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I want you to pray to the Lord your God, pray to your Savior, pray to your way maker, your head lifter, your covenant keeper. Pray to the great I am wherever you are. Pray to him. Thank you, Jesus. 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Oh, yes. Pray to God.

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I want you to celebrate the King of Kings. I want you to adulate.

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It's an existential question that demands you answer. Will your anchor hold?

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And I want you to give God praise, give him glory, give him honor, give him reverence. I know, you know what to do. Lift up your voice, thank him, thank God, thank him, give him praise, thank God. Let us exalt his name together. Let us bless the name of the Lord our God, for he is good. And obviously his mercies endured forever. There is none holy as our God. There is none besides him. Neither there is any other God like our God. And Father, today we worship you. We give you praise. And I want you to just go before him and tell him that he is worthy of your praise. Yes, yes, yes, yes, yes. Come on now, tell him.

0: my God, you're lifting up your voice.
1: Holy forever.
0: And you're saying unto him, holy, you are holy forever.
1: Oh, to so me, holy, Lord.

0: Tiazio.
1: Tiazio. Tadra.
0: And to say it, Jawetia.
1: Can you say that?
0: Obiara.
1: Can you believe what you're saying right now?
0: Titi,
1: let it be a confession that you

name of the Lord our God. I want you to lift up your voice. In the book of Psalm 100, the Bible says, enter his gates with thanksgiving in your heart, enter his courts with praise. And I want you to go ahead right now and enter his gates with thanksgiving in your heart. I want you to enter the courts of our God with every praise you can master. I want you to thank him. I want you to bless his name. I want you to know that God has been good to you. I want you to appreciate that God has been kind. He has extended to you courtesies of grace, and he has blessed your life. He is the reason for your being. He is the reason why you're here. And because of that, we want to go before him and say thank you. Thank you for all that you've done. Thank you for your goodness. Thank you for your good graces. Thank you for everything, oh God, every act and work of splendor that you've extended, oh God, towards us. We are grateful. We are thankful. We come before your throne and we say, blessed be the name of the Lord our God, for he is worthy to be praised and adored. The other day, David said, who am I and what is my house that you have brought me this far? I believe there is somebody under the sound of my voice. You have a similar confession. You look at yourself, you look at where you are right now, and you can just slap your chest, stand flat-footedly and say, who am I and what is my house that you have brought me this far? And if you know God has brought you this far by grace, if you know he's kept you by grace, if you know that he has sustained you by grace, his loving kindness has been extended towards you. I believe that you know what to do right now. Lift up your voice, child of God, and begin to give God your best praise. Thank him wherever you are. Thank him. Lift him up. Thank him. Bless the name of the Lord our God. Thank him. Worship him. Thank him. Adulate him. Thank him. Lift him up. Come on now. Lima kolovozabada rapalavasubristayadadada. Thank him right now. Lift him up. My God, my Father, thank him and lift him up. Thank him and lift him up. Thank him and lift him up. Oh, yes, yes, yes, yes, yes, yes. Adagrasto kolovo shayanda da da da da. Thank him and lift him up. Oh.

it. Ah, God, somebody should lift up your voice and celebrate your God, that his banner will be raised. Oh God, today we lift up your cup of salvation. We thank you, God. We are the redeemed of the Lord, and we say so. Let the redeemed of the Lord say so. Those of us who believe that we are the redeemed of the Lord, those of us who believe that we are here by grace, not by works, not by anything, but by grace, we are here to thank you. We are here to thank you. We are here to give you glory and praise and honor in the matchless name of the Christ. We have prayed, and let everybody who believes Jesus say a big amen. And whilst you are at it, I want you to go before our God and pray that, Father, if there is anything that I've done that will be an inhibition to my prayer, the words of my mouth, the meditations of my heart, things that are not acceptable in your sight, I pray that you forgive me, O God, and cleanse me from all unrighteousness in the mighty name of Jesus. Oh yes, lift up your voice. Ma kolovo zebedeza, arabla kolovo zima dayada, arabala vazogres dayada da da da da. 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

Thank you, Jesus, and pray that, Father, forgive me of my sins, cleanse me from all unrighteousness. If there is anything that I've done, oh God, that is an aberration of the divine ideals, I pray that, Father, you will forgive me, you will cleanse me from all unrighteousness, oh God, in the mighty name of Jesus. Wash me, oh God, purge me, purge me, purge me. Maya grasto kolovo shaya da da da da da da da da da ra kolovo shaya da da da da da da da da da. Thank you, Jesus.

souls. Wherever you are, and I want you to go ahead, share the video and the live with as many people as possible. Father, in the mighty name of Jesus, we thank you. We come before your throne, oh God. We bring our petitions and our supplications before you. Father, we pray thee in the mighty name of Jesus. Now, Father, if there is anything that will be an inhibition to our prayer, we plead the blood. We ask that, Father, you forgive us. Cleanse us, O God, that our prayers will be heard in the mighty, matchless, supreme, superior name of the one who rules, reigns, and has a regency, Christ Jesus, the Son of the living God. We have prayed, and let every believer shout a big amen. I want you to go ahead and share the video with as many people as possible. I know it's a holiday. There are people who are still stretching and sleeping, those of you who happen to be in Ghana. But I believe that prayer, we ought to pray always and not to faint. And so wake them up, tell them that it's time to pray. And maybe after they are done praying, they can go back to their sleep. But now we are praying. And I want us to still stay on a few things that I've been dealing with throughout the week. And I want you to just be with me as we pray this prayer. The Proverbs chapter number 3, the verses 5 to 6. Have you shared the video yet? Those of you on TikTok, double tap your screen and make sure that you love it, and you bring people on the live broadcast. Hallelujah. In the book of Proverbs chapter number 3, the verses 5 and 6, trust in the Lord with all your hearts. Lean not on your own understanding. I am still particular about it because we are in a new month, and I believe that all that you require is that God will direct your path. You will not lean on your own understanding. Don't lean. You don't lean on your understanding. You don't lean on it. Don't rely on it. Don't bank on it. That's what the Bible is saying. Don't bank on your own understanding. Don't rely on your own understanding. You've banked on it before, and it led you into a mess. You can tell that there are some times that we rely on our own understanding, our own abilities, and it leads us nowhere. But today we want to pray to God. You are committing everything about your journey, especially in this month of July, to our God. That, Lord God, I don't want to walk and I don't want to lean on my own understanding. I pray that you direct my path. I pray that you will. Is there anybody under the sound of my voice who is believing that God will direct your path? God will guide your path. God will steer your path, not only into safety, but also into significance and to success. And that's why we are praying this prayer. Say, Lord Jesus. Oh, come on, say it with me. Say, Lord Jesus, I commit this month into your hands. Go before me, O God. Say, Lord Jesus, I commit this month into your hands. Go before me and make every crooked path straight. Grant me the wisdom to make godly decisions in my career. Grant me godly wisdom to make decisions. Oh God, grant me the wisdom to make godly decisions in my family. Grant me the wisdom to make godly decisions in my finances. As I lift up my voice, oh God, direct my path in this month of July. Direct my path in this new month, oh God, in the mighty name of Jesus. Will somebody lift his voice or her voice and begin to pray that prayer? Ima kolo vrada la patayata. Ali ma kolo vrostele vede yata la dapsha. Arabala ma

Trust in the Lord with all your heart and lean not on your own understanding. In all your ways, acknowledge him and he shall direct your path. And that's why you are praying that, Lord Jesus, I commit this month into your hands.

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Grant me the wisdom to make godly decisions in my career. Grant me the wisdom to make godly decisions in my family. 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

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Hallelujah. Hallelujah. Say, Lord Jesus, as I lift up my voice and as I begin to pray, I ask, oh God, that in this month, you'll show me your mercy, that I will experience your favor. Say, show me your mercy, that I will experience your favor. I don't know what has been blocked. I don't know what has delayed. I don't know what you have been waiting for a long time, but you're praying in the name of Jesus, that show me your mercy, oh God, that I will experience your favor. Lord God, show me your mercy, oh God, that I will experience your favor. Maybe there's been a denial, maybe there's been a refusal, maybe there are some things that you are not, somebody will say, you know, they see top, you are not seeing that, you are not seeing your way clear, you are not, nothing is clear to you anymore, but you're praying that, Lord God, in this month, oh God, cause me to experience your mercy as never before. Show me your mercy, that I will experience your favor. Somebody should lift up his voice and pray that, Lord Jesus, show me your mercy this month, that I will experience your favor. Show me your mercy, oh God, that I will experience your favor. My God, my Father. Somebody should lift up his holy voice.

Lift up your voice. Show me your mercy, O God, that I will experience your favor. That should be somebody's prayer this morning. Show me ayana kanama sayada. Ale brakolovo zebristayada. 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Lift up your voice. 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

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Lift up your voice, Makolo Vosayanda, Arapala Bayada Grastaya da da da da, Ayabrakolo Vosayanda, Ayabrakolo Vosayanda, Ilamakoli and Alaba Zebrastayada, Ayabrakolo Vosayanda, Ayabrakolo Vosayanda, Ayabrakolo Vosegrastayada.

Hallelujah to the Lamb of God. Hallelujah. In the book of Revelations, one more time, Revelations chapter number 3, the verse number 8, the Bible says, I have set before you an open door. And that is the prayer I want us to pray right now, that in this month of July, may God set before you an open door. May the Lord God, the captain of Israel's host, the champion of your destiny, may he set before your life an open door. May God set before your life an open door. When you go out, let there be open doors. When you come in, and that's why throughout the year, my prayer, with the prayer that keeps coming to me, had been lifted gates and open doors. And that's the same prayer I'm praying for somebody right now, that you are going to experience lifted gates and open doors, that you are going to journey through lifted gates and open doors. And therefore, I want you to say this prayer after me. Say, Lord Jesus, I decree and I declare that the gates of opportunities, the gates of prosperity, the gates of supernatural favor are opened for me. Say right now, I decree in the name of Jesus, and I declare that the gates of opportunities, the gates of prosperity, the gates of supernatural favor are bursting open for me. Let divine connections locate me in every area of my life. Say, let divine connections locate me in every area of my life. Let divine connections locate me in every area of my life. Say, I decree in the name of Jesus, and I declare right now that the gates of opportunities, the gates of prosperity, the gates of supernatural favor are bursting open for me. Let divine connections locate me in every area of my life. Lift up your voice and pray that prayer right now. Lift up your voice, Makolovo Zayanda, Elamakuna Mazumana Nanana, Arabala Makolovo Zemekelebeada, Arabala Makolovo Sayanda, Elamakele Mesobrasto Kolovo Sayanda, Arabala Makolovo Segrestaya da. Lift up your voice, Makolovo Zayanda. Emaya bra kolovo.

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I wish somebody could lift up his voice or her voice in prayer, that divine connections will locate you. 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

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Let divine connections, Makolovosa, Arabalekeada, Arabalamaso, Arabalabayada, Arabalabayada, Arabalamakolovosayanda, Arabalemasolovolovosayanda. Let divine connections, my God. I pray for somebody right now under the sound of my voice that divine connections will locate you. 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

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Hallelujah. Thank you, Jesus. Thank you, Jesus. Thank you, Jesus. Lift up your right hand with me. The book of Psalm 91, the verse number 4, he will cover you with his feathers. In this month, may the Lord cover you with his feathers. In this month, we are taking a comprehensive insurance in the blood. Let the blood speak for your family. Let the blood speak for your businesses. Let the blood, let the blood, let the blood, let the blood, let the blood, let the blood, let the angels of God encompass round about you. Let God build walls and hedges of fire round about you and what you represent. We are saying unto God that, Father God, protect us, O God. Let the divine protection of our God be made available to you and yours. I want you to lift up your right hand with me, that Lord Jesus, can you say this? Say, I cover myself. Say, Lord Jesus, as I lift up my voice and as I begin to pray, I cover myself, I cover my loved ones and all my daily activities with the blood of Jesus. I ask for your peace to guard my heart against anxiety and your shield to protect me from all forms of evil. Say, Lord God, let your shield protect me from all forms of evil. Say, Lord Jesus, let your shield protect me from all forms of evil. When I go out, let there be divine protection. When I come in, divine protection. Pray for my children. Divine protection when they step out. Divine protection when they come in. That should be your voice. That should be your prayer. I pray for everybody on Command Your Morning platform, oh God. Let divine protection be made available to your people. I pray, oh God, for everybody in the Maker's house. Let divine protection, Father God, have a voice, my God, in their lives. In the name of Jesus. Lift up your voice and pray that prayer. Lift up your voice, makolo mosemente, arampala mantuno masa, arapala makunte lefekatiata, arapala makunta lavaziada, alebra kolovozemente, arapala maya bra kolovosayanda, nelama paya bra papa papaya, arapala makolianda la basai, ayamakola maya mayanda, arapala makunda ya mayata. 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Lift up your voice, my God, my Father. 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Lift up your voice, makolo vosayanda. I want you to pray the name of Jesus, that let the blood of the eternal redemption speak for you. Take a comprehensive insurance in the blood. 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

Family, we cover everybody around you with the blood. 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Let the blood of the eternal covenant speak for you. Let the blood of Jesus speak for you right now. Let the blood. 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Labra kolovo zayada. 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

Hallelujah, hallelujah, hallelujah. Come with me to the book of Isaiah chapter 40, the verse number 31. Isaiah 40, the verse number 31. They shall mount up with wings as eagles. In this month of July, that God will cause you to mount up with wings as eagles. Say, Lord Jesus, I wish you could pray this prayer with me, child of God. Say, Lord Jesus, renew my strength where I feel weary. Let this month be a season of abundant harvest and fruitfulness in the works of my hands. I shall not labor in vain. Say, Lord Jesus, as I lift up my voice and as I begin to pray, renew my strength where I feel weary. Let this month be a season of abundant harvest and fruitfulness in the works of my hands. I shall not labor in vain. In the name of Jesus, lift up your voice and pray that prayer. Lift up your voice and pray that prayer, that in this month you will not labor in vain. In this month there shall be no vain labor. In this month there shall be no vain labor. I wish somebody could pray that prayer. In this month there shall be no vain labor. In this month there shall be no disappointments. In this month, there shall be no setbacks. In this month, what I've been waiting for, God will grant it to me. That's what you should pray about. That in this month, what I am waiting for, I'm going to have it. What I am believing.

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1: Fully with our Auditor General and ensure the timely implementation of audit recommendations. Audit reports should never be viewed merely as statutory documents to be laid before Parliament. They should serve as a practical management tool to improve governance, strengthen internal controls, eliminate waste, and enhance the efficiency of public administration. And so, Dr. Graham, as you take the oath of office today, remember that the authority vested in you by the Constitution carries with it an equally profound responsibility. You inherit an institution whose credibility has been built over decades through professionalism and constitutional fidelity.
2: President John Dramani Mahama there after swearing the new Auditor General. Away from that, a victim of Monday's flood is advocating for the payment of compensation to persons who have been affected due to human-related activities. 78-year-old UK-based Ghanaian Yao, discharged local authorities for looking on while people he describes as miscreants build in waterways.
3: The flood situation in Klagon is dire. Some residents admit that the level of destruction is totally strange to them. 78-year-old Yao Chumberima is one of them. He has virtually lost everything.
4: I've lived here since 2007. When I retired from London, I lived in London for 52 years, since 1972. But I came back to relax quietly. I've lived through June, July 20 times. This terrible flooding I've never witnessed it before. Because there were no own creatures at the back. But 2 years ago, I've seen some people come in the background. I don't know who gave them the permit to do what they're doing. They put up some structures. Illegally, I know it's illegal, but the Assembly has the oversight responsibility to stop this nonsense going on.
3: He's considering a possible suit against local authorities for allowing people to build in waterways.
4: We want democracy to work. I live in London. I see democracy is driven by certain principles, the respect for the rule of law, independent integrity, and all that. But here in Ghana, I don't see one of it even working. People lie, integrity. They lie for money, and then they turn the other way around. So we are not making progress. After 69 years of political independence, Ghana shouldn't be going through this.
3: His neighbor, Thomas Annan, who is based in the United States, has also been affected. A relief package may be coming in handy, but financial analyst and chief executive officer of Dealers Finance, Joe Jackson, is not excited about government support.
5: Are we going to spend $350 million every rainy season? Are we accepting this and doing the same thing that we've done in times past, which is when the disaster happens, we talk, we cry, we bury, and then we just go back to doing the same things again? Part of it should go towards implementing those things that can be implemented. We sit there as citizens, and I'll start with us, and we throw rubbish into gutters.
2: And away from that, the National House of Chiefs has called on the government to implement permanent and practical solutions to Ghana's recurring flooding following the devastating 48-hour downpour that claimed at least 12 lives and displaced thousands of people. The recent floods affected parts of Accra, Tema, and several other communities, resulting in widespread destruction, loss of lives, and damage to homes and property. Addressing members at a meeting of the National House of Chiefs in Kumasi, the president of the house, Oyahoya JB the second, called for pragmatic policies.
6: On behalf of the House, I wish to express our condolences to the lives that we have lost during the flooding in greater part of the southern Ghana. We also extend our sympathies to the families and to the injured ones. It is our prayer that we recover very fast. It is also our appeal to government that the necessary measures are put in place to at least prevent some of these occurrences.
2: Well, if you're just tuning in, you are listening to the public holiday edition of the Morning News.

0: In more news this morning, Minister for Education, Haruna Idrisu, has told Parliament that teachers who have served postings to rural and hard to reach communities will now qualify for steady leave with pay after just 2 years instead of three. Announcing strategies adopted by government to improve rural teacher welfare, the Education Minister stated that government is committed to implementing a 20% rural posting allowance. Take a listen.
1: As part of government efforts to attract, motivate and retain teachers in deprived and underserved communities, special incentives have been put in place for teachers who accept posting to such areas. Mr. Speaker, I'm happy to note that one of these incentives is the reduction in the number of years required to qualify for steady leave. Originally, it was 3 years if you were in a deprived area. We have reduced it now to 2 years. So any person who accepts posting to a rural deprived area after 2 years of service can apply for steady leave with pay. Government is committed to roll out a 20% salary we assured for rural posting allowance for teachers serving in rural and deprived areas.
0: And you heard the Minister for Education, Haruna Idrisu, there. And now to our very own, the World Cup 2026. It's a win or go home in Kansas City as the Black Stars face Colombia on Friday night in the round of 32 with a place in the 2026 FIFA World Cup last 16 on the line. After navigating Group L with matches against Panama, England and Croatia and Provident, Ghana now turns its focus to Los Cafetoros in a knockout clash that could define the team's campaign. And the Black Stars head in this match with measured momentum from Group L, finishing with one win, one draw and one loss against Panama, England and Croatia. Well, before we part company, Media General has joined this year's University of Ghana Career Fair, connecting with hundreds of students and opening pathways for internships, national service placement and future careers. The initiative forms part of the company's commitment to nurturing the next generation of media professionals and young talent in a rapidly changing digital world.
2: At the City Conference Hall on the University of Ghana campus, hundreds of students from levels 100 to 400 gathered for the university's annual career fair. 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
3: I'm happy to have this opportunity to meet with Media General and then their clients. 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
0: Well, on that Media General note, we end at the morning news. Before we go, look again at the top stories. President John Dramani Mahama swears in Dr. Pamela Graham as a new Auditor General. A victim of Monday's floods is calling on government to compensate people affected by the disaster, blaming human activities for the devastation. And Black Stars take on Colombia on Friday night in the FIFA World Cup round of 32. The right place, or the best place to watch this very much, STV3 and all the posts. Match discussions, among others. My name is George Quinney. For more news updates, just log on to our website, s3news.com. Enjoy your holiday and make sure you make time for Black Stars in Colombia tonight. Good morning.

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0: dear, maybe I ain't. 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But me say, maybe I didn't young couponer, or I bet by behind a minimum number. 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
1: that. 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
0: Any baby I better. 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A bin at the down. Into a band day. Into me timu, dear me, Saka, no, and then I made chuchu. I made it to Ama at the Archie. Into my someone, and into president. A we are singing our moon, into Mumbashi Mumbashi and Mumbai.
1: Now, my dear, need dear moon,
0: and I drew dear. And I drew the emum. Mrs. Tan, I bring me Bianina, me dear, a Bianin crowns for me. My name in Colanina. I'm sweet, yet no crass to a comedy. But I la Johannina and Adi and I in Tama, a Biani, or Bian, ye Bianin tongue. Ye be bia, ye bassa. In Tia Bianin crow will be crow, better than Obenia, in so the union alcohol. In Tasama, I won.
1: So as you heard her, she was venting her frustration, and according to her, she it's her sister that brought her some food to eat, and that even where to sleep is a problem.
2: Mean to me, ura dem, eh baby, yeah to me ura na ya ya ni ye, oh, eni, me of course he see me she share me safwa. Me koba ni na mi bibi a say nyama into mani na say ene she oh mami bue de amumawa mami bue de amuna o hwe
1: o de bibi ma en hwe na ne hu ne. So that's one of the residents going to show us her room and the level of devastation that has bedeviled her. So that's. So. Wow. Wow. Wow. So as you can see, that's the debris, the remain of what the flood. Wow. So it's quite a very disturbing scene here at the Alajo area of the Greater Accra region. And oh my God. It's really sad, it's really serious. It's 9:40 p.m. and as I speak to you, there is no sign that they are coming to sleep or preparing to sleep. Inti maybe someone said mubet na ha ma dia chia na
2: ya ni bebe e be ko eni edem wan kasa wa hu dem no de we ye ana o eni bebe e be ko etiwo nti sa e betra na dia chi senso sa ba e betra si e betra dem nti di owo mu nunu onyame na ye pa no cho na nso o memba bi so o be ba on ba na pa
3: ne kenye bebe e betu wa se skase e plan no. 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Oh, until I was mammy born and chuchu in your mind being in Yanya.
4: Hello, my name is Nafisa.
1: Your name is Nafisa?
4: Yes, please.
1: How old are you?
4: I'm just 16 years.
1: You're 16 years.
4: Yes.
1: How has the flood affected you?
4: Actually, this is my first time.

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3: I think so how much be 330 to 4 and then so ni start is to to ana atika kra to ana atika kra e dey pure because your bengata say the gata na se so ni be ba na em ba fia a question and soon in Yamba, near San Kodaka, around 5. Soon I started to say a bull refi. Temobio fear be a pier, as to Tony Demo Pier. Soon it goes to Toya, bear 3 to 4 hours. Every day, bear fear, Obia, and your man say, Obey me and Wena. No man will Google Obia session, dear Minta, dear Missica, Missica, me bag, I'm sick, shaming a co.
4: The MC, like you are supposed to be here because you live around about 15 meters away from here, where your office is. And we were all shocked that Tete Baja, Honorable Tete Baja, didn't step his foot here. And this is the main issue. You can see the bridge is getting collapsed. All structures that were put up around here, all was washed away. Billions of dollars, billions of cedis. People lost their lives, their loved ones. Women and children were carried away by this rain yesterday. And no NADMON official, no MC, in fact. And I don't think if His Excellency saw this video, and I want him to see it.
5: 3FM
4: he knows me very well. I'm his boy, Udani Yakubu Tola, Tom's boy. He should let them come to our aid. What is going on?
6: It is a tragedy for all of Ghana. Flooding, as we have seen, has caused a lot of damage. I've lost lives. In fact, as I have arrived here, I'm told that there is a dead body that has yet to be picked up. We are calling on the authorities, NADMON, and the police to come together and make sure that the dead body is picked up. It's really unbelievable that it hasn't been done since yesterday. I want Ghanaians, all of us, to come together. I don't want what is happening to break down into a partisan battle among the parties. There's a real issue of flooding facing Greater Accra region, and that issue is something that requires immediate and urgent solutions. And I think that that is where we should focus on. How do we solve the problem? We shouldn't get into blame games. What is worrying for me is that the forecasts are forecasts of even more rain to come. And if this is going to be more rain, and I believe that the government would also consider even declaring a state of emergency so that we deal with this in that particular province, that a state of emergency is declared, because this is a real big problem for this country, and we have to put all our energies, all our talents, all the engineers, all the hydrologists, we have to bring everybody together. Let's provide relief, immediate relief between the people who are affected. People need food, people don't have clothes, people don't have mattresses.
4: Together, by God's grace, we have shown that when a nation remains united in purpose,

0: focused and disciplined in its action, even the greatest challenges can be overcome. Our national journey Sunrise reminds us of an enduring truth. Faith without works is dead, says James chapter 2, verse 26. And prayer without responsibility cannot transform an economy. Hope without discipline cannot create prosperity. Throughout history, God's people have always combined faith with hard work. When Nehemiah rebuilt the walls of Jerusalem, the people prayed, but they also labored. When Joseph prepared Egypt for the years of famine, yes, he trusted in God and he prayed, but he also planned wisely. Likewise, Ghana's progress has been made possible by prayer, by responsible leadership, disciplined governance, and the hard work of our people. Our religious leaders prayed for the nation. Our traditional authorities offered wise counsel. Our public servants implemented difficult reforms. Our teachers continued to shape our young minds. Our health workers continued to care for the sick. Our farmers continued feeding our nation. And entrepreneurs invested despite economic uncertainty. Our security services safeguarded the peace upon which development depends. Every Ghanaian who faithfully fulfilled their responsibility became a partner in the progress Ghana has made.
1: We have a total of 7,761 households that were displaced, with 38,802 individuals affected. 7 people as of this morning were displaced, and the total death are 12 individuals that we lost. Something that was real a difficulty for us as a country. What happened yesterday gave us 169.2 millimeters of water, and this is the fourth largest volume of water in a day since 1995. Even if we had everything right, the kind of rains that we received in June and yesterday will have necessarily created some overflow and created some problem for us. 3

0: Just finished an aerial tour of Accra to inspect the flooded areas. Unfortunately, the flooding has been very extensive today for several reasons. One, the recorded rainfall today is one of the highest in several years. The Metro looking at approximately 140 millimeters that was dumped on Accra. Last year, the maximum rainfall was 56 on a single day. And so the volumes are much higher. And so there are many issues to the flooding in Accra. There's climate. If you look at the rainfall pattern from 2024, 2025, 2026, you see that increasingly every year we're getting more rain in Accra than we used to get. GMET say that in 2024, for a period of 30 days in June, we had 85 millimeters of rain. And then in 2025, it increased to 172. And then in 2026, for the same 30-day period in June, it increased to 333. And so the waterways are not getting chance to recover before more rain is dumped. And the wet days are more. Out of 30 days, 22 days, it kept raining. And so there were only 7 dry days or 8 dry days in June. And so that's the climate side. That is an act of God that we can't control. But then there's also the engineering and the man-made causes. That is, like I said before, Accra is built between two natural bodies, the Kwapim Mountain Range and the Atlantic Ocean. And before Accra was built, the streams used to flow through this plain to reach the sea. Now, the British brought the capital to Accra. And in those years, it was not a problem because Accra was a very small city. But as the population continues to increase and people continue to build, it restricts the path of the streams on their way to the Atlantic. So that's an engineering problem. We need to see how to open the channel so that the water can pass. But then there's also the other aspect, which is attitudinal and human behavior. That is dumping garbage in the drains, you know, putting all kinds of items in the drains after we finish creating waste. Instead of sending it to the appropriate place, we, even in the air, we discovered many illicit dumping sites. Where the wetlands are, people have gone to create a waste dumping ground, and they charge 20 cedis for the abobeya to come and fill the waste into the wetlands. And when it has filled sufficiently, they sell the land to people to come and build on it. And so we need to, one, look at it from an engineering perspective in terms of how we can open up the channels, but at the same time, look at how we can identify all the buildings that are obstructing the waterways. We've said this many times. I'm tired of hearing it. But anytime you begin to take action and you start breaking houses, people think that government is inhumane. But when the problem arises like this flood, it affects everybody. And so all of us have been affected because of the conduct of a few people blocking the channels and preventing the water from passing. And so we'll call a National Security Council meeting. We're asking every district to identify, together with the Works and Housing Ministry, where the blockages in the channels are as they pass through the district assemblies, so that we can earmark those places for removal. We'll not only break the houses, we have to move the rubble out of the way, because there's no use breaking a house and leaving the rubble in the waterway. It's just the same as leaving the house. And so it's going to be quite a major issue in order to resolve the problem of Accra. But ultimately, the other solution will be to decongest Accra. And that's why we're planning that we move some of the city out, that is the major government departments, and then also create a new center of growth so that our people will start building outside Accra in a new city instead of everybody looking for some space in Accra to build. So, but that's a long-term solution. Like I said, it's a 20-year project. they are still working on the designs. Once they do that, we'll demarcate, people can start buying plots. If they like, they can start building houses. We'll do the roads, bring the water and electricity so that it eases the pressure on Accra as a city. But I just want to express my sympathy with people who have lost property. Loss of property has been very extensive. And I want to thank the military, NADMO, the police, and the Hydro Works and Housing Ministry, and all the emergency response team, 48th Engineers Regiment, for the rescue that they did. I've seen many of the videos where people had to be carried out of their houses. They deployed their boats, and they helped to save quite a lot of lives. NADMO will do what it can to try and identify the victims and see how we can just support them in a way in the next few days. I've asked the Minister of Finance to release some money from the contingency fund so that we can do some post-flood relief for persons who have been affected. And so let me again express my sympathy, but let us change our attitude and let us find a permanent solution to this Accra flooding problem. We shouldn't become like the vulture.
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0: It's raining. He says as soon as it stops raining, he'll repair his roof. And then as soon as it stops...
2: Now, let me go back to the task force that existed on paper and on paper alone. Ladies and gentlemen of the press, last year, His Excellency the President announced the establishment of an anti-flood task force specifically charged with preparing the capital for the rainy season, chaired by his deputy chief of staff in charge of operations, Mr. Stan Jose Dogwe. The public was assured that lessons had been learned and that the year would be different. Yesterday's flooding is the clearest evidence that this task force produced no meaningful intervention on the ground. If serious drainage works, the silting of flood mitigation infrastructure had been undertaken, the impact of the rains, however heavy, would have been measurably reduced. Instead, entire neighborhoods went underwater, exposing the gap between government rhetoric and government delivery. Now we see a pattern, not an accident. Ladies and gentlemen of the press, this was not the first flooding incident of the year. Weeks earlier, significant parts of Accra were already inundated. The government that had genuinely prepared for the rains would not need to commission a new assessment after the damage had already been done. The need for an after-the-fact presentation is itself an admission that no adequate plan existed beforehand.

0: 3FM Sunrise.
1: Chief Executive Officer of the Environmental Protection Authority, Professor Nanama Brown Kluche, indicates there are nationwide assessment reviews that most of the river courses are now choked with silt and sand, while illegal mining activities have diverted many from their natural paths. She stated that the EPA-funded intervention will go beyond simple dredging but carry out comprehensive engineering works to restore the natural flow of rivers from their sources to the intended courses, eventually leading to the ocean. Professor Brown Kluge added that the dredging exercise, which will soon commence, will prioritize River Tano in the Samaboy area.
2: So what we intend to do as EPA is to do dredge, allow the waters to flow from their sources through the midstream to downstream. So like River Pra, for instance, we know it's heavily blocked in the central regional areas. So we need to allow it to flow through and then it can land in the sea. The plan to desalt the rivers probably will make Samaboy one of the priority rivers to start with, and then get the communities safe from these flooding areas. And then, of course, River Pra is also very huge. Tano, we really have huge rivers in the country.
1: Speaking in an interview on the first day of her three-day working visit to the Western region, she revealed that the EPA had conducted a proof of concept using technology to clean the water bodies. But the initiative has come with its own challenges, noting that the rivers are not flowing, which has become a major hurdle.
2: EPA did a proof of concept with the technology to clean our water bodies, and that is proven. One challenge we also encountered is that the waters are not flowing. And so even if you treat the flowing river, it doesn't really flow because the rivers are choked or blocked with silt. So the first thing to do is to dredge and allow the flow. And then you can now apply the Ayanet Nano Copper to clean the river. That will remove the heavy metals and it will also help with the turbidity levels. This will equally allow the Ghana Water Company to get good enough water to treat for our potable water that we need.
1: Meanwhile, Western Regional Minister Joseph Nelson has lauded the EPA's initiative to clean the region's key water bodies, especially the Pra and Bonsa rivers, which provide drinking water to the Takwa Nsoyim and Sekendi Takrade municipalities and surrounding communities.
3: These two rivers are critical sources of, you know, potable water for the if you take the Pra for the municipality and its immediate environs, and then of course Bonsa supplies water to Takwa and its environs. So it's important that we keep, you know, those rivers in condition that ensure that Ghana Water is able to supply potable water to these areas.
1: Irama Smith.
4: Ahead of the rainy season. It started in 2018, and in 2018, government committed 200 million Ghana cedis. It continued, and in 2020, the government committed 250 billion Ghana cedis. And in 2024, the government committed 90 million. There are a lot of places in Accra and Kumasi that were flooding years back. And as a result of these interventions under the National Flood Control Program, all these areas are not don't flood anymore.
5: So let me quote to you a story attributed to you, published on the website of the ministry that you occupied, Works and Housing, where, of course, this was a five-year program, if I get it correctly, between 2018 and forward. And you addressed the press after you talked about spending the 450 million Ghana cedis. And you said that areas like Mampubi, Katamanso, you mentioned Chadu, Madina, Oblogo, you talked about Weja, Kaswa, Ion City, Obom, Ashaimon, among other communities. And you were proud to have said at that time, including Teshi Yomo Specs, Nungwa, that this project had helped deal with floods in these areas. And yet we saw what happened on Monday, including Chado. So this data you gave us back when you talked about it doesn't seem to tally with what we are seeing now.
4: The program requires continuous action and investment. Drainage construction or drain construction says that when you build it to a point and you leave it, when there's water, especially heavy water, it will continue to flood. But if, for instance, this government had continued the program and continued to build from where we left off, it will have reduced significantly.
5: So you admit that if indeed we need to continue and we've already spent 450 million Ghana cedis, we wasted that.
4: It is supposed to, we have not spent. We said commitment, what government voted for. Some of the works, for instance, in 2024 are still ongoing. This happened when I actually left office in 2024, but works are still ongoing. And that's why I said commitment. It's not everything that had been spent.
5: Yes.
4: Government had spent this amount.
5: Admitting that not everything was spent. The one that was spent that we didn't see results, it means that money was wasted because we didn't see results in these areas you mentioned.
4: No. For all these years that we did, we didn't experience this flooding. And I'm saying that it requires continuous investment. When you build it at a point, for instance, when the total stretch of the drain is, say, 40 kilometers, and you do up to, say, 20 kilometers or 18 kilometers, and the rest is not done, it's not completed. Certainly, it won't be robust enough to withstand heavy rains. So that's the situation. It doesn't mean it has been wasted. It means that we have to continue and complete it. And since this government...
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0: FM.
1: She made a loss of more than 800 cedis because workers failed to show up at work. Gladys is into the sale of provisions and breakfast within the Ghana Revenue Authority headquarters in Accra. She makes 1,600 cedis on a good day, but today she made a little over 600 cedis.
2: Oh, my book, I've
3: run at a loss today. Most of the workers didn't show up because of the rains. It's hard for them to make it when the rain starts early. It's difficult for them to leave home.
1: Her assistant, Ruby Nubi, has equally been denied her usual tips from workers who take breakfast from their joint.
4: I was not happy things like this happen. So in case something like this happen, them paying us too is very difficult, and they will also get lost at that place too.
1: The impact of today's torrential rainfall is glaring, and the ministries, of course, is virtually deserted. Staff failed to show up due to the rains. And I know some employers actually sent out alerts to their staff to stay home if possible, stay from sound, and those that can work from home should do so. Obviously, productivity has been affected. Some offices were under lock and key, with security absent from post. For those that were able to make it to work, it was because they set off early. Places like Ashie, Ebri, Adontin, Oyarefa, Dodowa requires workers to leave their homes early in order to beat traffic.
5: I left very early, around 5:30, so I think I beat the flood a bit. Just about two or three people, but the rest are home. Couldn't really do anything today. In fact, we had a meeting with the ministry. It couldn't come off.
6: I left home by 6.
5: Okay.
6: So because I left home 6, there was no way I could return. Mm. Even though I was locked up at Shiashi, I tried and maneuvered my way. So I thought today everything will run smoothly, but I realized that, hey, the rains have hijacked everything and we couldn't do anything today.
7: I left home early. I was caught up by the rain on my way, but I was able to get to work before it gets more intense. It's very bad, and we are hoping that things will get better or improve, because if it continues this way over a longer period, it's going to affect a lot of activities, and Ghana's productivity will critically be affected.
1: There were those that acted on the alert from the Ministry of the Interior, cautioning them to stay indoors if in a safe location, stressing on the severity of the floods. Amina sells soupy meals within the premises of the Office of the Attorney General and Ministry of Justice and the Ministry of Lands and Natural Resources. She's taking home what she could not sell, and that is what they'll use as supper. Already, the impact has been dire, and what is worse is that Ghana could be losing millions of cedis should this persist. Financial analyst Joe Jackson fears the risk of real significant productivity losses will come to play if there are no immediate interventions. The chief executive officer of Dailies Finance also encouraged private sector companies to contribute to their flood-affected workers.
8: I quickly declared today a work-from-home day for Dailies staff. That meant that productivity today is impacted. If the rains don't continue unabated, then maybe productivity impact will be insignificant. But if it continues, then the risk of real significant productivity losses will come into play.
1: Many also believe the time to act is now.
9: 3FM Sunrise. 15 to the top of the hour. Thank you very much for staying with us here on 3FM 92.7. What we've sought to do all throughout this morning is really walk all of us back, right? Walk us back as to what's been happening the entirety of this week, because it started off on a Monday, Sunday getting into a Monday, which resulted in inarguably one of the worst days in recent Ghanaian history. Floods, with the debt toll continuing to rise. Yesterday I was speaking to an official of the Ghana National Fire Service off record, and he was telling me how so far they've confirmed 15 deaths, and was so emphatic to tell me that, look, the numbers are more, or just haven't retrieved the bodies yet to tally to official numbers, right? And it's coincided with 65 years. Is it 66? 65 years since the Republic was birthed, right?

So yeah, 66 years since we became a republic. Is that the Ghana story? Is that the Ghana brand? It's one of the many things we're seeking to ask and answer on the special holiday edition of the show. Huge apologies for what has been a bit of a hitch in getting us to get into our move and our groove. But appreciation as well always to the technical team and a host of the guys as well, help us weather the storm and get things in motion. We're here seeking to make your holiday worth the while. Great music from DJ Phil as we've made our way through this morning, asking ourselves lots of questions. 350 million cedis has been disbursed to the National Disaster Management Fund. But big on the agenda as well is the expected news conference a lot later this morning. And you know, yesterday in our conversations, myself and Patrice, he had moved the motion that, look, the military should be put in charge of the entire sanitation works. And I asked the question, will the military intervene in everything? Let your words be anything but empty. Isn't that an admission of failure on the part of civilians to get the job done? Well, we're prepared to meet Brigadier General Foster Okan Yeboah, who's the Director General of Joint Operations at the Ghana Armed Forces. He has been tapped to lead an uncompromising, robust, and all-action flood mitigation exercise. And so at 11 a.m. this morning, we will address the public on the operations of the team and steps being taken to decisively protect Ghanaians from further flooding. So yes, we did go military, but they are leading the charge. Who are the other agencies that will be a part of this joint action flood task force in what is being described as a mitigation exercise? That's one of the many questions we'll be seeking to get answers to a lot later this morning when the Minister for Government Communications at 11 a.m. addresses the public. And so we're going to see yet another attempt, right? Another attempt at a solution to perennial floods in the capital. As to whether this is a lasting attempt. Because remember, all throughout the week, guests who've joined me in studio have continued to make a simple point. It is capital intensive as well.

And so, most certainly, a subject matter of discussion. Yeah. 66 years on, right? The Ghana brand in terms of our education system, which is producing citizens, thought leaders, nation builders, persons who are supposed to put their hands to the wheel. I'm thankful to say that Dr. Stephen Kpanti Isaka

0: Doc, good morning to you, and thank you very much for joining me in studio this morning.
1: Good morning, sir. How are you?
0: I am blessed and highly favored. I trust that you're well too.
1: I'm highly favored as well.
0: Fantastic.
1: It's great to be here.
0: It's even more wonderful to have you as well on a holiday like this, making time to be with us in studio and not discuss just a random subject, right? Yeah. I would say that inarguably it's an aspect in terms of development that I dare say particular attention has not been paid to.
1: Absolutely.
0: In terms of educating the citizenry, understanding the Ghana concept and what it takes to be a Ghanaian, what you need to contribute to be a Ghanaian as well. I know there's an education gap in that aspect as well. But like I said, thank you very much for joining us in studio. 66 years, right? 66 since we became a republic. What's the Ghana story when you look at it in terms of education and it being able to answer the many teething problems we have as a country?
1: I think it would be amiss of me if I don't start with commiserating with the families that have lost, you know, relatives and property and other things and memories, you know, in terms of, you know, pictures and stuff like that have been taken away by floods.
0: It's important
1: and we actually start from that angle. I said my commiserations to them, and I would urge the government to do whatever it takes. And I know it's a perennial problem. It's one that comes every year. It's one that, you know, successive governments have failed to actually deal with effectively. But we are hoping that this particular crescendo, if you like, this particular one that was bad in terms of the rainfall and in terms of the damage it created, would help us to finally find a solution which is apolitical, a solution that will be long-lasting, and a solution, you know, that will mean that we don't ever have to come to this point again.
0: Certain, right? If you could put a wager on this, you could put a wager and easily make money that next year there will be conversations like this again in this country. Sometimes it's disappointing.
1: It is disappointing. Hopefully this one has been devastating. So hopefully, it might just be the last one. Hopefully, fingers crossed. But it would take attitudinal change, both on our part and political will by governments working across the divide to probably find a lasting solution to it.
0: Mm-hmm. And in all of that, right, in all of what has been a near century old problem in Ghana, because I recall, or I've seen, if I say I recall, I didn't live in 1935, so I cannot recall, but I've read articles and publications as to floods in the capital 1935, and we're in 2026. And in 1995, there was a huge flood in the capital, Accra. There's been videos which has been shared of the former president, rest in peace, Flight Lieutenant Jerry John Rawlins as well, as wading through the flood waters,
1: absolutely.
0: Right? Absolutely. At some point, we have to admit that we failed ourselves on a number of fronts, and education is one of them.
1: I suppose so. I think it ties in beautifully with what we want to do this morning, which is the fact that did we just inherit a colonial system of education whose main aim was to train people for the civil service? And as a result, practical, hands-on, common sense education hasn't happened over the years. Why is it after 66 years of independence, we are still quite happily ready to put rubbish into gutters when we know that it would choke at some point, but we are quite happy to do it. And that just tells us that our education hasn't been as good as it ought to have been.
0: Our education hasn't been as good as it ought to have been, but there is that aspect of a conversation as to the role it plays in terms of development, and that appears to be missing as well.
1: It is indeed missing. Okay, so let me just start off by saying that, look, if we as a country continue to educate young people the way you were educated and the way I was educated, the methods that were used in our education, then we are robbing them of their tomorrow. And we are probably robbing Ghana itself of tomorrow. This is because, look, no one pays you for what you know anymore. All right. They pay you based on what you can do creatively with what you know.
0: Yeah.
1: Why should I pay you for what you know? When AI can tell me everything I need to know.
0: Yeah, what value does that? What value does course. That bring?
1: So you've got to add value to it. You've got to do that creatively. And if we do it so, then of course we would be able to actually get to where we want. It is the case that, look, education has served us well. Like as you said, it has produced the men and women who have, you know, led us. It has produced the men and women who have worked in our industries up to today. But are there things we need to change as we go forward? Absolutely, there are things we need to do. And the conversation, I believe, should evolve around how we rebrand as we actually go forward, in my point of view.
0: I'll come to the rebrand aspect, right? Because that will be forging forward. Yeah. But In looking at a system where I've been a part of, I've been a school here all my life and all of that, and you're an educationist as well. When you look at what we have now, where do you find the challenges? Is it the curriculum? Is it the teacher-student relationship? Is it the students even themselves, right, not receiving or not being put in the right environments that allows them to think outside of the box? Absolutely. There appears to be a complex web of why things are the way it is.
1: Yeah. I mean, it's all of the above that you've actually mentioned. And so we can start to look at a curriculum that is, you know, patterned on what was meant to actually do. Like I said, initially it was meant to produce, you know, products, churn out products with certificates who could work at the basic level of the civil service, and then they could then rise as time sort of went on. But it's no longer the case that is going to help us. So first of all, I think it has to do with the funding. The funding hasn't just been good. I was looking at some data, and that data tells me that last year's UK budget for education was £94.6 billion. Ghana's was 37 billion cedis, which works up to about 2 billion cedis. So the funded, obviously the UK has a huge, bigger population.
0: Bigger, yeah,
1: but GDP. That's only twice as much. That's always almost twice as, that's just only twice as much. But they do. But that just tells you that the funding is just not there for education. We're having to borrow to fund education after 66 years of education, you know, as a republic.
0: Right?
1: I mean, if that was a child, he would have retired from work already and perhaps enjoying his grandchildren or her grandchildren. So we haven't done well in terms of funding. The next one is, you know, the fact that we are continuing to actually rely on colonial models for education, right? Because of the funding, it means that our curriculum is directly impacted by global forces and global NGOs and global bodies. All right. It is also the case that our teaching has not pivoted away from the chalk and talk, which is simply teacher comes in and he stands at the front of the classroom and he delivers lessons. I mean, when you and I went to school, who were the best teachers? The one who could come and stand in front of the classroom without an exercise book, without a notebook, and just regurgitate information to us. But how do you know the child sat at the back of the classroom is actually learning? All right. We haven't pivoted away from that, really, at this stage. It is also the case that we haven't caught up with the digital revolution.

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1: Enrollment is about 102.5%. You might say, but what is 102%? Because there's nothing that is more than
2: 100%. Yeah.
1: But when you talk about gross enrollment, you're talking about the fact that, remember, in Ghana, you can just wake up and go to school. All right, you don't have to be within that age bracket of going to school. So we are lumping together those who are older and those who are younger into that category. So it's about 102%. But when you take it out and you focus on net enrollment, it's about 86%. That is not bad. Of course, we do need to try and get to 100% at some point. Completion rates in primary school are not bad either. They are almost about 95 to 100%. Gender parity has actually been achieved at that level. Okay. Fast forward to secondary school, and access hasn't been bad since we had our landmark free
2: SHS.
1: Absolutely. But what free SHS did for us was that it created a quality problem. All right. I think we underestimated, you know, a fantastic dream, but I think we underestimated a number, the burgeoning numbers that were going to go into secondary school. And so it is the case that even though we have the numbers, infrastructure did not match the numbers. Teacher quality and teacher availability did not match the numbers. And so what you have is this divide between access, but the infrastructure is simply not there. So we resolved to using the double track system. All right. And has that worked? To some extent, it helped to deal with the situation at the time. But going forward, it cannot be the case that in the 21st century, we have this sort of system. I think Ghana has reached a point where we cannot have a system that is akin to some of the most devastating, you know, systems in terms of conflict. So there's a clear problem in terms of the quality over there.
2: And what does that translate to? Mm-hmm. When for a very long time, we weren't within this bubble, right? There wasn't free SHS. There, at least from a cross-section of conversations which are very real and realistic and wanting to speak to the issues. Yeah. Questions about quality did not exist. But now we've opened up access and suddenly there are questions as to quality. What does that begin to translate into in the grand scheme of things if the status quo is to remain this way?
1: Well, if the status quo remains, it just means that we are going to have a premium brand on a compromised foundation, all right? Primary school, secondary school is quite important to being who we want to be. It is a foundation of everything. It is the foundation to go into university. And so what will happen is that you will have a system that has a fantastic top, but the bottom, the foundation is built on sand, and that is simply not going to work. So you would have students who have certificates, but lack the basic skills to be able to function as citizens, to be able to function in the marketplace, to be able to function in the workplace, basically. And so I think what it means is that we as a country need to come together across the political divide and have a debate. All right. Look at other systems. Let's take the UK system, for example, where I know quite well because I have done half of my life, unfortunately or fortunately, depending on how you look at it, in the UK system. And what it is that, look, boarding school is not free anywhere in the world. Boarding school is not free, right? 99% of schools in the advanced world are day schools. And most of those schools are actually localized. It's not as if they don't have their problems. They do have their problems. The schools are quite localized.
2: Students go to schools within their districts.
1: So you would often have, depending upon how good the school is, it could be a 0.1 catchment area. Obviously, if it's not that good, then it needs to go step outside the 0.1 catchment area to be able to attract students to come into that school. But the point I'm trying to make is this. Boarding school is not free anywhere because it's expensive. All right. And so those schools, those countries that have free education tend to have more day schools. If you are rich and you want to pay for your boarding school, obviously
2: go ahead and go

0: to do that. And so we have boarding schools, and they have played a role up to today for napping in terms of national integration. When you have somebody from Zouadungu who sleeps in the same dormitory with somebody from Accra, in Accra Academy, obviously they become, you know, friends, life mates, basically. So it has served this purpose. Do we need to continue to go down that route? Perhaps not. And so there was this beautiful idea a while ago about, you know, the E-blocks.
1: Community day schools.
0: Absolutely. That will be potentially the way to go. Or if we want to stick with a boarding concept. Now, think about this. Think about how many dormitories we have. If these dormitories are converted to classrooms, how many more people could we get into our so-called category A schools? But they are boarding schools. And the kids do need somewhere to be able to sleep, play, and eat. And so it takes away from that infrastructure that we need as classrooms. And so the idea is this. Can we get to a point where we can means test this? All right. Is it the case that despite Sun, I'm not saying this for a fact, I'm just using as an example, that despite Sun or Ibrahim Mohammed's son who goes to, let's say, Achimota or Infamsipim or this other college needs free education? Absolutely not. He doesn't. So within the system, and look, I have done national service at the college before, and I could tell you on the back of my hand, even though I did 2 years there, who was rich and who was not. Absolutely. We all know them. And so if this child can afford, why are we paying for him to go to secondary school? This is completely pointless. And so if you pivot back into the system in advanced countries, what they tend to have, even the day school, which is free, the food, the lunch is not free. The means tested. So depending upon how much salary the parents actually earn, you can either have free school meals or you will not have school free meals. So if your parents earn above a certain threshold, then you don't qualify. If they earn below a certain threshold, then you qualify. So look, it's good to have it, but can we begin to look at how we can make it better going forward?
1: That's the work which sometimes I feel nobody is wanting to do.
0: Because political, isn't it?
1: There's the politics, and then there's the systems. Do we have the systems that help us determine salary thresholds and determine who falls within what brackets so we can make a determination as to where the awards are and find out if they pay more or they do not pay at all? That appears to be missing within the scope of all of the conversations.
0: Absolutely.
1: And so brilliant ideas are boxed around every time, but everybody seems to stay away when it's time to actually go down on the ground. We've been told, the Ghana card can help do this, that, and that. But that implementation gap still exists. And so, brilliant idea, but how do you tell whose parents can pay more and whose cannot?
0: Absolutely, there are going to be those who fall. There's no system that is foolproof. And so even in the UK system, for example, which I'm familiar with, I'm sure it's not very different from other systems in the Western world. People fall through the track, the gaps. What tends to happen is our starting point to be the Ghana card that you have mentioned, but that should not even be our starting point. Our starting point to be the controller. This is the controller accountant general. He can tell us who earns how much straight away. All right. I give you the example of how, this other college, where I did my national service, you could tell on the back of your hand which child could afford and which child could not afford. So the schools themselves can tell us this. Their controlling accountant general will be able to tell us this. Obviously, when it comes to the despise of this world, it is obvious who they are. There might be people who fall through the cracks, but it is always going to be the case that as we go forward, we would, fix the mistakes as we go forward. But there's got to be a starting point. All right. And so if I pivot back into the UK system, for example, so you find a child who's on free school meals, apparently, allegedly, and I'm putting my fingers in quotes, his parents cannot afford, to pay. But this guy turns up with the most expensive trainers on own clothes day. And that tells you something. or the parents drive around in a Tesla to pick him up after school. And that tells you something. They fell through the tracks. You know, and these are people who will generally be self-employed, and therefore it is difficult to track. So it's not going to be a foolproof system. But I think anything that will come in that can then be used to plug the holes, as it were, in terms of the economy and in terms of access and in terms of quality, I think will be useful. And it's important that we begin, because doing that thing, I don't think it's sustainable going forward.
1: Mm. And it's important and to mention as well that, look, the government that started Free SHS had the purse holder tell the government then that
0: he did.
1: Not everybody has to pay.
0: He did.
1: Find a way to
0: means test.
1: Yeah. And nobody listened. It comes off as a landmine for a politician wanting to decide to do that.
0: Yeah.
1: And so we continue to steamroll in the fashion and the manner in which we have seen implementation from day one.
0: Yeah.
1: And it's continuing. When some of the educations like yourself speak to quality, the funding challenges as well result in quality, because we've been hearing about lack of food being available in the schools, feeding challenges here and there, government being forced to release funds and what have you. On the bright side, the other argument that's been made is that for all of the corruption, if Free SHS and feeding students is something the government can do, they should do it, because after all, people are stealing the money anyway.
0: Absolutely. I get the point. But is it sustainable over the long term? I don't know that. Look, there's no system that is not subject to evaluation. And so we've done this for how many years? I think we began in 2017, it's 2026 now. So how many years is that? Three?
1: It's nine years. Next year is 10 years since we started.
0: So I think the decade level would be a good time for us to convene a national dialogue and sit down. Do we want to continue down this trajectory, or are there changes we can do? So I think next year will be a good time for us to as it were, as a country, hold a national dialogue, look at the pros and cons of the system and see whether tweaks need to be made. And if it's so, we agree as a national.
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0: As a national cohort, that this is the way we want to go, and no political parties penalized for it. Because as it is, if it is to a political party, we'll be penalized for it. And so I think that next year, 10 years, a decade is a good time. Let's get together. Let's have a national dialogue. Let's have a cross-party dialogue. Let's have a cross-table, cross-divide dialogue. And let's see what the weaknesses have been and what the strengths have been.
1: In all of that as well, despite all of what has been challenges, is attempt as well to introduce artificial intelligence, STEM education, and digital literacy as well. We're seeing STEM schools come up in a number of places, but still that suggests there's a long way for us to go on that front.
0: Absolutely. Yes. I mean, that is the way to go. That is the way the world is going, and that's the way we will need to go. Look, digital literacy is no longer an elective. Digital literacy has come to stay, and unless you have digital literacy, you will be found wanting. I told you at the start that, look, it's not about what you know. It's how you creatively put what you know into practice.
1: Mm.
0: Look, according to the McKinsey Group and the World Education Forum, about between 8 and 15% of jobs today will not exist in 10 years. So if all you ever do is train a child to work in a particular way, using a particular method, that isn't going to work. Because down the line, so it means that if a child is already in year two, within 10 years, whatever jobs we have trained that child for will not exist at all.
1: Yeah.
0: So what we need to do is go into digital literacy, not just about teachers, you know, having old computers and teaching children how to open up Microsoft Windows. But going beyond that, hands-on you know, hands-on digital literacy in terms of coding at a basic level, in terms of cloud networking, and so on and so forth. And that will work. And so you go to other places and right from the onset, at the very basics, they're actually already learning how to code. They're already actually learning how to use artificial intelligence, how to program using objects and so on and so forth. And these guys grew sort of using that. And so that's a good way to go. In terms of artificial intelligence, we have also done well as a country, because what we are doing now is actually embedding it in teaching. And so there are apps that teachers can actually use now, apps that can help them to plan.
3: After that, lesson notes, and actually Mac
0: assessments quite easily, and that takes the burden off the teachers.
3: Right.
0: It is also the case that we are actually getting into a point where we now have AI in local languages, and that means that our brand can be based on, our brand can maintain our traditional rich values as well, because we actually have it in local languages as well. So absolutely, it is the way to go, but it does need funding. And some of that funding is what we are using to pay for school fees for children who don't need it.
3: Feeding and schools.
0: So, absolutely, for children who don't need to be fed by the system. And so that also creates a problem. So like I said, if between 8 and 15% of jobs that exist, they don't, are not going to be around in 10 years' time, then what we're looking for is critical thinkers. What we are looking for is people who are digital savvy and computer savvy, and they will be then be able to survive going forward.
3: Then the role of the teacher as well will come in.
0: Mm-hmm.
3: And teachers are a huge deal.
0: Absolutely.
3: In terms of
0: absolutely
3: education.
0: Absolutely.
3: Telling or shaping the Ghanaian brand. But it doesn't come off us though. Teachers are considered as a huge deal in terms of shaping the future of the next generation.
0: Have you ever heard about this statement? Those who can do, those who can associate and do, and those who can't teach. Have you heard that?
3: Mm.
0: They do say that, and which is perhaps one of the lowest belts ever. And this was said by somebody centuries ago. And unfortunately, it is still the case. It is a case that teaching is a stepping stone in Ghana. And so people go into teaching simply because, I'm not saying you're guaranteed employment.
3: And
0: I'm not saying this for everybody, but there are those who go into teaching simply because they didn't get to go into law school, simply because they didn't get to go into medical school, simply because they didn't get to go into the university of their choice to study. And if we deal with it that way, then that is just not the way it should work going forward. And it is the case that every child who has the best grades will not want to go into teaching, but it's not the case. If you go into Norway, for example, the best brains are the ones who go into teaching. The cream of the cream are the ones who go into teaching. And so there's this statement by Baba and Co., which says that an education system is only as good as its teachers. And so what will happen is that if we as a country continue to pander to that narrative, that actually our best should only be doctors, our best brains should be lawyers, our best brains ought to be accountants, then what are we saying about teaching? Who then teaches our children? And there was that old age thing when our parents, you know, that if you can teach this, thank a teacher. I'm not sure if you've seen it before. Yeah, absolutely. So teachers play an absolute, you know, yeoman's job in producing the kind of quality we want. They are the gatekeepers to the brand we want. They are the gatekeepers to the economy we want to build. But are they rewarded enough? Absolutely not. So if you look at other countries, for example, again, the UK model, where the average teacher will earn between 31,000 and, you know, 47,000 a year, that equates to almost £3,000 a month. In Ghana, the average teacher earns between 2,500 and 5,500 CDs a month. Wealth of gap. And for some reason, they have managed to get teaching to a middle-class job. So if you're a teacher in the UK, it's a middle-class job straight away. Is that the case in Ghana? So there's a lot to be done. We have done well by making it a graduate job to start with. That's a starting point, that look, you've got to be a graduate to be a teacher. It was not the case. It was the case that in the past, once you finished from four, you could be trained, middle school, you could be trained to be a people teacher and so on. And don't get me wrong, they did a fantastic job for our educational system. But that also meant that it affected our quality. That also meant that the respect we ought to have given teachers was never given. But now there's a graduate job going forward, now that we can find teachers who hold PhDs going forward, now that we can find some teachers in our Ghanaian schools who actually hold PhDs and hold master's degrees, that it means that our students will begin, society will begin to respect teachers, and therefore people will feel that actually it's okay to walk into teaching and actually teach and feel proud to be teachers. Because, you know, so some of us who have come from Ghana have had that problem elsewhere, where you find colleagues who are absolutely proud. He's gone to Oxford and he's absolutely proud to be a teacher. And then you have a Ghanaian teacher scratching his head, like, in my country, that is not the way it is.
3: Yeah, that feeling is not there.
0: That feeling is not there. So you get that dichotomy, you know. And so there's that thing that teaching has always been a stepping stone. And when the
3: teacher
0: gets other things, when the teacher gets, you know, the banking job, he's probably going to go. When he gets the military, he's going to go. And it is said that during our first republic, a third of teachers who were in parliament, a third of parliament were actually teachers, because they were the only ones who could actually read and write. The lawyer, the balkanization of degrees hadn't come along yet. And so we just had teachers, and these were the only educated ones in the community. So they were the ones who were pushed into parliament and so on and so forth. So absolutely, teachers require that respect. They do need to be paid a bit more than we actually pay them, and we do need to give them a bit more respect than we actually do.
3: The other aspect about teachers is the training they receive.
0: Yeah.
3: Because that pretty much, that training they receive is what is passed on, is what shapes the next generation
0: absolutely.
3: Of thinkers.
0: Absolutely.
3: What needs to improve there? Because you and I seated here knows that a lot need to change in terms of teachers.
0: Yeah.
3: Right from basic level all the way to tertiary, right?
0: Absolutely.
3: A lot needs to improve
0: absolutely.
3: In being able to shape how students think, perceive the country, amongst other things.
0: I think it's all professional development. And that is something we are beginning to be able to do as a country. And you make a valid point. My PhD was actually looking at decolonizing, you know, the Ghanaian systems using education. And research will tell you that the best place to start is a teacher. Because if we can decolonize a teacher, if we can change the mindset of the teacher, then that is then passed on to our children, absolutely. So the most important thing is, look, we do have what we call initial teacher training, which is where you go to your university of, you know, Winneba or Lagon. I think Lagon has that now, you know, Tech, whatever. It used to be that it was only Winneba and UCC.
3: Yeah.
0: But I think all universities sort of do that now. And so that was initial teacher training. And so teachers went for years without any professional development. But professional development is now absolutely integral to what the Ghanaian teacher does. And so we now have what we call PLCs in our schools, which is professional learning communities. And every teacher would have to belong to a particular professional learning community. And so, yes, we are doing quite well on that particular score, which is professional development, which is the fact that, and absolutely from what I know, unless you can do professional development, then renewing your licensure, and that you need to, I think, grow a number of, you know, points within a year. I think it's about 20 points the teacher needs to be able to collect within the course of the year to be able to renew their license. And so it has come and is now integral to what we actually do. So professional development is the way to go. And I will encourage the government to fund more professional development opportunities.
3: Entrepreneurship and innovation, education as a tool for that. We've been speaking about STEM and the next steps. Mm-hmm. When I was in school, university to be specific, there was a semester where we had an entire course, entrepreneurship. That has been introduced, seeking to develop a next generation of thinkers who think entrepreneurship and are not getting out of the university and relying solely on government jobs or seeking jobs, amongst other things. In terms of an evaluation, has that worked? Because there's still a number of us who step out of the university who are looking for jobs instead of trying to start to start one for ourselves, or getting ideas that enable us to start something that solves societal problems.
0: Maybe let's look at it from the point of view of the Asian tigers. So your Singapore, your Hong Kong, your Korea, and your, I think there were four. Look, the way they went was a radical reshaping of their education, and while the focused one was STEM education. And so it's absolutely important that, and so they had what we call literacy, you know, and that literacy was mainly in how to work in clothing line assemblies, assembly. But then they pivoted from that into electronics and shipbuilding and so on and so forth, engineering and so on and so forth. So absolutely, STEM is the way to go. But even before I address that, let's look at TVET.
3: Right. Yeah, so I actually didn't even mention.
0: Absolutely, we do need to destigmatize TVET.
3: When you're going to TVET, you're seen as somebody.
0: Fantastic. Now, what we do bright. Or what they do in other places is integrate TVET into secondary school education. So they all go to the same school. But then when you take your electives, you take a BTEC course. All right. Which is that vocational course. It's absolutely the same secondary school. So nobody gets looked down on any other person. So we do need to destigmatize it. That's the first place where to go. We also need to align TVET with local industries. All right. So TVET produces the products that go directly into the local industries. And if we can do it that way, that problem of unemployment will absolutely... Another way we can destigmatize TVET would be to absolutely accord, you know, the guy who... the young lady... who is a fashion designer,
3: right.
0: who is wanting to use e-commerce to sell her products to somebody sitting abroad or sitting in America, needs to be celebrated as much as the young doctor is celebrated. Or the young man who diagnoses your car using computers. Why is not accorded the same respect to the guy who went to tech and did engineering? If we can do it that way, then we can destigmatize it from that point of view. The next thing will be our universities. Look. Graduate unemployment as it stands today is about 10%. Right. Can we get to the level where we have universities as incubators, not factories of certificates, which are not graduate certificates, who are looking to work in jobs that do not exist, basically in the corporate world and in the world of civil service? The jobs are they are saturated. They are simply not there. And so we need to pivot away from producing people with certificates in the humanities. In particular, to looking at universities becoming an incubator of ideas. Where before our students walk out of the university, it is not about celebrating them for the certificates they have got, but what startup as a project that he registered before he actually left university. So can we then begin to align and to partner with industry, with private institutions, with the Chamber of Commerce, to come in, mentor, all right, invest in ideas before these guys actually walk out of university. And so we want to get to a point where when you walk out of university, you're not saying, where's going to be my national service posting? But you're telling National Service Authority that, look, I have a startup that is registered. That's going to be where I do my national service. And I'm taking 4 or 10 guys with me to do that national for my university, if we can get that level. But that depends on transforming those classrooms, those lecture theaters, not just as a place where we just churn out theory based on memorizing, chew, pass, and forget, but to the point where we align what we do with industry, all right? And so our kids walk out of university, or our students walk out of university with the skills, with the digital know-how, with the technological know-how, industry-ready skills, to walk into industry. It's not as if we don't have the jobs in Ghana, but it's just a misfit, basically. So you have, you know, corporate jobs in high sector, high valued technical, you know, sectors.
3: Mm.
0: But yeah, we have a graduate unemployment simply because of the way we have been trained and wired.
3: Doc, we're bringing the conversation to an end. In terms of expectations, based off on conversations that we've been having, there's a lot that needs doing.
0: Mm.
3: Do you see action, or do you see intention to want to begin to turn things around with the present nature of how things are, even as we wrap up the conversation?
0: Yes, look, the intent is always there. You can't fault our leaders for always having good intentions for our country. But I think we need to do more. We need to walk the walk. And not just talk. We need to walk the talk they say.
3: Yeah.
0: I mean, who is it to say that one school is category A and one school is category D? And the only yardstick we are using to call one school a category A school and another school a category D school is because of infrastructure. Who is meant to give us that infrastructure. Are we saying that the schools the colonial master came around and the missionaries came around and built are still the yardstick for which infancy primary school is called a category A school and Zongo, Dragongo secondary is called a category D school? Absolutely. That is an insult to us. Whose child gets to go to category A school and whose child gets to go to category D school? Our parents, our both sets of parents, not taxpayers. So it is absolutely wrong. Elsewhere, that is not how we categorize schools. We categorize schools based on the value they've added to the child. So when the child comes from primary school, he was on a D. Are we able to get that child to C?
3: To become a C or a B student.
0: And that is how schools are categorized, based on the value they are to children. But we are sitting here saying that the best schools are simply the ones that have the infrastructure. Whose job is it to give them the infrastructure? Absolutely, it's the government's job. And that same government then categorizes those schools. So that is absolutely wrong. So we have to walk the talk. And that would mean that a lot more of our money will need to go where our mouths are. And if education is the bread and butter of what our nation becomes going forward, then we do need to invest more in education and in teacher development.
3: Doc, I must say I thoroughly enjoyed our conversation this morning. I'm appreciative that you could make time to join us in studio. I'm certain we'll be coming to you a bit more from time to time on matters of education. Mm-hmm. Thank you very much for coming.
0: Thank you for having me.
3: That's Dr. Stephen Banti-Isaka. He's an educationist who's joined us in studio as we've talked the Ghana brand 66 years on. Excuse me, and how well we can improve our education in this country. And oh boy, what a conversation we've had, and what many things ought to be done in terms of being able to provide a bit more, right? Provide a bit more in terms of getting us to be up there as a people.
4: Yo, Tony up, guys, Tony up.

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0: myself.
1: We're in 16 minutes to the top of the hour. You're still live with us here on the holiday edition of 3FM Sunrise. And I have very special guest in studio with me this morning.
2: So my body don't lose that.
1: So today's holiday is pretty much Republic Day, right? And it's been 66 years, 2 days since Ghana officially became a republic. And 66 years old, what is the story in terms of the Ghana brand? That's one of the many conversations we're getting into. And then we will branch into marketing. What it's been then and what it is now. And have an action-packed studio, right? Filled to the brim with experts across who can speak to the issue. About a month or so ago, one of my guests was being celebrated. It was on the front pages of newspapers. And we're here and we're congratulating him as well. I'm glad to say that Professor Robert Ebohinsin is a professor of marketing at the University of Ghana Business School. Very well celebrated. Has joined us in studio this morning as well to talk marketing, branding. We'll do that in relation to Ghana first, then we'll get into the other matters proper as well. Then there's Kingsley Kofi Amwate, he's Chief Commercial Officer at GoServo, right? That's the name. GoServo. Henry Kwao as well is Head of Business at GoServo. And Praful Chohan, right? He's Head of GoServo Affiliate Network. Gentlemen, good morning to you and thank you very much for joining me in studio. Yes, Prof. Good morning. Yes, that's fantastic. And now I can hear you, Prof. So good morning once again, so that I can hear all of us as we speak.
3: Good morning.
1: Fantastic. I trust that all is well and the holiday has been kind. Prof, perhaps I'll start with you first.
4: Oh, it's a Republic Day, so we are thanking God. You know, Republic Day is symbolic of our breaking away from colonial rule. And so anytime I think of Republic Day, it's about the independence of our country.
1: Right.
4: And for a country that really wants to go quickly, we need to always anchor our nation brand in this independence novelty we created, because when we broke out from colonial rule, we're the first country in sub-Saharan Africa to do that. So I think what we need to avert our minds to is that how are we keeping that innovation streak going, that novelty, that, if you like, first to market advantage, if I have to borrow a marketing term. So I guess it's a good time to also speak about novelty in marketing, because if Ghana's nation brand is to succeed, President Mahama's Black Star experience should have proper meaning, then we should keep our innovation streak going so that people will choose us over others.
1: Right, and I'll come to the rest of us when we get, but I just want to pick Prof's thoughts quickly on the brand Ghana 65 years on and what it should signify within international communities when Ghana is mentioned, even before we get into marketing proper and how businesses and other young persons can
4: actually
1: take advantage.
4: Ghana's position is marketing proper too. That's the blessing of the market. It covers everything.
1: Right.
4: So what you're asking me about really is nation brand marketing.
1: Yeah.
4: And I've been a student of this for like 20, 25, 30 years. So I've seen the transitions from Jacob Chebilamte's Ghana at the center of the earth. I mean, this was when people like Honorable Kwame Nabatels were ministers of state, all the way through Mathias Akotia in the brand Ghana office under President Atta Mills. Mathias passed on, unfortunately. Excellent guy, former student of mine. Then we sort of went into a small comatose period, because I think under President Nanado, marketing the country was left to various institutions. So GIPC was doing something. Export promotion was doing something. Ministry of Trade was doing something. Ministry of Foreign Affairs was doing something. Then we came to Black Star experience, which is the current dispensation we are in.
1: Right.
4: And if you listen to President Mahama, it's supposed to be what makes Ghana special and makes us an attraction for everybody else who wants to come here in terms of tourism, investment, and so on and so forth. And then for the first time in the history of this country, the Minister for Foreign Affairs says, they signed a performance contract with all the ambassadors across the world. So now, when you get to Canada or the Gambia or to India, you have economic diplomacy targets. My prayer is that the Black Star experience is seeping through all those deployments across the world, because when it comes to international marketing, economic diplomacy, the ambassadors are agents of the brand. So I pray that in the Black Star experience architecture, they are sort of being used as sales and business development personnel, if I have to borrow a marketing term again. So Ghana at 60, what did you say? 66, right?
1: No, 66 years after becoming a republic.
4: Where we are now is Black Star experience. And the Black Star experience is supposed to position us as a country that delivers utopian experiences. And therefore, we are a natural attraction for people wanting to come for tourism opportunities, investment opportunities, and everything else that comes along with it. So now we are Black Star experience, and that's our nation brand agenda.
1: All right. We're going to get into the marketing conversation now, right? And that's when I'm going to bring the rest of us in as to marketing before and now, 20, 30 years ago and now. Can we say that something really has changed, or the nature and manner in which we go about it has changed? I don't know if, Prof, you want to start before
4: marketing principles never change.
1: Yeah.
4: It'll always be about the customer, finding out what they need, what is value to them, and delivering it to them. That will never change. However, the way marketing is practiced has not only changed, but keeps changing, because people are asking for more accountability on marketing spend. Consumers are more discerning. They have a lot more options to choose from. So if you listen to my colleagues, we are going to explain issues around how marketing is now accountability driven. We're in a performance marketing dispensation. We need to understand customer journeys, because without this granular understanding of the customer and the customer persona and the buyer persona, you do marketing, but it will never be optimal. So marketing is still about value, discovering consumer needs, delivering it well, exceeding customer expectations, doing it for a profit with all the manifestations around product management, price management, distribution management, people management, process management. So the fundamentals are the same, but the activations, the deployments, and the strategies have changed. And now it's mostly tech-led, AI-driven, and you need to know what time it is.
1: All right. Kinsley, I'll come to you next, right? So Prof has mentioned how we're moving into performance marketing and what have you. And I see there's the Gusevo module.
4: Correct.
1: And all of that, which is being used.
4: Correct.
1: It's a curious question as to what the module is to start off with.
4: Absolutely.
1: To help us appreciate from where we've come from, because Prof has said, look, it's always going to be about the customer and the experience that you're able to provide for them. Talk to us about that module and how that fits into what we're seeing play out today.
0: Right. So I think it's important to make the point again that marketing has evolved from just the promotion of products and services to creating value and building relationship with the final consumer, with the ultimate objective of driving business growth. Today, marketing is data-driven. It's customer-centric, because customer is at the center of the conversation. And it is enabled by technology, or deeply integrated with technology, right? Your average customer today is far more sophisticated than what it used to be. Your average customer today is far more informed than ever because of the explosion of information all over the place, right? And so marketing outcomes these days are measured in four dimension, what I call the four dimension outcomes of marketing, right? So one is customer acquisition. Second, customer retention. Then you look at the customer lifecycle value. So that's the value that you're extracting from the customer over time. And then to the point where you are moving the customer to advocacy. The customer is very satisfied with the brand, and he or she begins to recommend the product and the service to the next person. Okay. And so we are seeing heightened levels of ROI accountability from advertisers. And attribution, okay? Time was when marketing used to be deployed through one-way media channels, mass communication. The customer, the brand, you know, control the narrative. That has changed, okay? Today, you need to use data to be able to, you know, understand the customer. You need to use data to create a digital persona of the customer, which includes being able to, you know, create patterns of the online behavioral patterns of the customer, preferences, demographics, you know, and all that. Then that helps to, you know, take marketing decisions and craft marketing programs. And this is what we are doing at GoSavo. We are responding to this need to the market in what we are introducing as the performance marketing through the GoSavo affiliate network. The workings of the network, we'll go into that shortly.
1: And we'll get into that shortly, because perhaps what I want to as well do is have people appreciate the importance of this conversation.
4: Absolutely. Right?
1: So that there will be a lot of educated terms used, which I'm sure you break down from time to time. But Profile, perhaps help listeners appreciate why this conversation is important, right? Why marketing is important. Absolutely. For any person who owns a business. Absolutely. Who is engaged in a business. Absolutely. And why perhaps you should be wanting to pay particular attention to the conversation we're having this morning.
4: Absolutely.
3: Yeah, absolutely. Well, first of all, thank you so much for having me for this conversation. And talking about marketing, you see, for every business or a brand, a good product or a service builds the company. But good marketing helps the company scale to new heights, right? And that's why this conversation around marketing is so important for all the, even a small business owner to medium brands, like why marketing is so important. And the way the marketing has evolved over the last 10 years only, it's very difficult to keep up with everything. And, you know, the technology is evolving. Now we have AI in the industry, which is disrupting everything. So, yes, a lot of things in marketing have changed, and now the performance marketing is here in Ghana, that we are, the GoSavo is now starting. So all the business owners, all the influencers, and all the stakeholders who might be having something to do with the marketing should pay attention to this conversation, and I'm sure they'll learn a lot more about it.
1: Absolutely. Yeah. Fantastic. And then I'll come to you as well, because for when Henry was speaking, Prof has also been speaking, there's been the mention of performance-based marketing. But within our space, in recent times, we've seen a lot in terms of marketing being done via social media, right? And so we've seen the advent, I don't want to call it advent, but a rise in some nature of influencers.
0: Yeah.
1: And persons who are on social media. You find them on Snapchat, you find them on TikTok, who are seeking to drive persons towards products and what have you. How does that play out in terms of where marketing is going, and then the GoSavo module as well?
5: Okay, so just like you rightly said, advertising or marketing has changed, right? Prof used to say that in the early 50s, where demand was more than supply, there was sales. You don't need to market anything. It's a necessity. Everyone will come to you. In the 90s, when it was matching up, then you needed to do a little marketing for people to come to you. Now, the world is a global marketplace. I can sit in the comfort of my home and order something and across the world, and it will get to me. So what extra value am I getting from being your consumer and retaining me as a consumer, right? I also say that nowadays, we find ourselves on social media, one form of messaging platform or the other. Either we are doing work, or we are researching, or we are just scrolling through a bunch of videos to see what's there for us, right? And that is where some of these influencers you are referring to will like to run their ads, because they have a following, right? Mm-hmm. Or they have an influence over a group of people. Now, if you portray yourself to be an influencer who is marketing, let's say skincare or hair products, and you know your audience are into what you're doing, and there's a new brand in town, or there's an existing brand here,
1: right?
5: People do not actually know the value of that particular brand or product. And you're an influencer, and you pick up that product, you use it, and you can build trust and tell your people that this product is actually very good. It contains this nutrients and all that. You are influencing the people following you. In marketing, that is speaking to a very targeted audience. It's not the model Kingsley referred to as spray and pray, where we are running ads on Facebook,
1: and you're hoping,
5: on TV,
1: you're hoping
5: persons will latch on. No, you're speaking to a very targeted group of people who have a stake in that particular product you're promoting. So conversion is really high. Attribution is very clear. And that is what some of our influencers are doing. But what we seek to do with Gusevo and AAI is that we are trying to put a very clear structure to that thing, starting in Ghana and then in the rest of Africa. Affiliate marketing or performance marketing is huge out there in India and other countries. And that's why Prafo is here, just to put a structure to it here, and then people will do it properly. And then gain some money.
1: Yeah. I'll come to him as to perhaps a step by step, and all of that. But let me return to Prof as to how well suited performance marketing is to the Ghanaian market.
4: My brother, it's a life and death issue. Listen, when you are an SME with a limited marketing budget, it's a hallelujah chorus for you if you can do performance marketing, which helps you to maximize your spend, tied to leads and sales. So you can tell that for a $50 investment, this is what I'll get. For an SME anywhere in Africa, it's a life and death issue. Because you see, when you have limited resources, you can't do spray and pray, like Kingsley has been saying. So if with a limited budget, you only pay for results, what better song do you want to hear as an SME than this? Because you know that you are only paying for what you are getting. So that's the benefit of buying into a performance marketing program. Generates leads for you. You can consummate sales. And so you can directly tie the investment to return. Now, marketing accountability has been a problem for over 20, 30 years. I've been in this game for a very long time.
6: Yeah.
4: And I'm telling you that in Africa, one of the reasons why marketing heads are attacked so violently is that the C-suite operators are asking, but you guys, all you know is money for golf tournament. All you know is money for this. And they're asking them, what on earth are we getting for all this money you're spending? And they're scratching and say, oh, well, you know, we got a few

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0: it with some respect.
1: 10 to the top of the hour. Let's do quick birthdays. Today's a holiday, and so we could go a bit easy, right? A happy birthday to Auntie Pat from your sister Vic of Hair Clinic. God bless you and lift you. That's a message that's coming through. Happy, happy birthday to you, Auntie Pat. Enjoy this day to the fullest. Also, a happy birthday to Nyamiche Lokonu from your teachers at Great Rulers. Oh, that's a cute little princess. Happy birthday, princess. Happy birthday to you, Nyamiche. May the good Lord bless and keep you, increase you greatly, and cause your tentacles to go far and wide, and that you be a blessing to many, many people. Happy birthday as well to Queen Sara Na Adole, winner of the 2008 Ghana's Most Beautiful. The journey from GMB 2008 to date is a shining reminder that dreams backed by

to Queen Sara Na Adole, who's the winner of GMB 2008. Your journey from GMB 2008 to date is a shining reminder that dreams backed by courage can inspire generations. We're proud of you and appreciate your impact on society. From all of us here at Media General, happy, happy, happy, happy birthday. Masafela's going to take this one back, this one in particular. One for your body and do it. Yeah. That's our show for you today. It's a long weekend. Enjoy it to the fullest. We're back again on Monday, God willing, with another exciting edition. Big thank you to DJ Phil, Fredo Kunzo Tiano, and the rest of the guys. I am Mawina Egbeta, Eric Mawina Egbeta. Many thanks for being a part of the show.

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1: Are you tired of the same old routine? Need a break from the stress and chaos of everyday life? Well, step into the Three Lounge, your world of absolute relaxation and great music with yours truly, AJ Akwako Sapon. Welcome to the best mid-morning show in the capital and beyond. 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

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My name is AJ Akwako Sapon. Today is not only a holiday, today is match day. So I think a lot of people are under the false illusion that tomorrow is when the match is being played. No, it is tonight. I'll explain. So it's 1 a.m. dawn of Saturday, but technically like 1 a.m. So you see, how do I put it? Sometimes you think the next day, but we look at it as the day off, yeah? Because if you tell me let's meet somewhere at 2 a.m. today, I don't think it's 2 a.m. of Saturday. I think it's 2 a.m. of Friday. I don't know if it makes any sense. People have actually missed their flights because of that. Because the flights will say maybe 1 a.m. Saturday. And you think it is, okay, so let's say 1 a.m. 4th of July. I mean, today is 3rd. So you think 1 a.m. 4th of July is Saturday at 1 a.m. But it's actually Friday into Saturday, 1 a.m. You get me? So do not be placed in a position where you do not know that the match is being played and you sleep off. Tonight, we are doing a wakekeeping. We are staying ahead of it. We are staying awake till the match is done. So at 1 a.m. today, today it's going to be a lot of people actually staying at home. But if you're out on a Friday night, then you definitely be doing a viewing outside. Today is our round of 32 match with our opponent, Colombia. Someone said today is the powder derby. You know why? Because we've had a gentleman that has been on at the stadium every single game, you know, pouring powder into the audience. And Colombia is known as, you know, the powder country. You get me? I know you get me. So today is supposed to be the powder derby. Gang, gang. Let's see how that goes. Ghana for the win. Ghana has to put itself on the line for Africa. Because at this point in time, it feels like all of Africa has been kicked out. We can't have that. We can't. But these days, some mattresses are being made from all kinds of unsafe materials that are not fit for sleeping surfaces. These materials may be cheap, but can be harmful to your health. 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Now on a Friday, you know there's only one thing we will be doing today and hopefully this entire weekend. Enjoyment.

So what are your big holiday plans? What are you up to? What are you doing today? Let us know. Send us a message 0532-1100. No, 0531. Sorry, 100927. 0531-100927. If you tune in now to TV3, there's a live press conference, I would say. Or meet the press from Jubilee House on the plans on flood mitigation. There's a new task squad, I think, has been assembled, a task force headed by Brigadier General, and is going to be carried out all across Ghana. Brigadier General Okai Yeboa, a national anti-flood mitigation. I look forward to seeing the details of it. Please log on to 3news.com for all the details on that particular press conference and what we can expect from the National Anti-Flood Mitigation Task Force or program, really, that is going to

And that's Davido with Akante. About 22 more minutes to the top of the hour. Midday. So let's turn up the tempo just a little. Davido is back again with this one, featuring Omah Lay with you.

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1: Modernization. She gave me one impression.

0: And that's how we bring the show to an end. Too much juice, too much sauce. Thank you for being tuned into another exciting edition of 3 Lounge on 3FM 92.7. It's always a pleasure coming through. Of course, Beatrice comes through shortly with the news. Oh, Black Stars. Beatrice, your prediction.
1: Well, I just hope that we'll score them at least 1-0. I haven't really read much about the Colombian team. I don't know how strong they are. And I haven't watched them perform against any team, unfortunately. Okay. So I'm just hoping that the Black Stars will do the Black Stars and, you know, just score them. If we're able to frustrate Harry Kane, which is a historic game.
0: I know, right? No, yeah. We are the only people that were able to stop him dead in his tracks.
1: Yes.
0: So perhaps there's some ability there.
1: That same energy.
0: We should bring it there.
1: Exactly. Let's come back to work on Monday, rejoicing and
0: Inshallah. I love to hear it. Okay. I'll catch you all at the viewing tonight. We will be doing at different venues. Go on to our social media handles at 3FM927 or at TV3 Ghana for all the details on where we will be. 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

Hello, good afternoon, and welcome to the Midday News on Sri FM 92.7. My name is Beatrice Edu. The news is also live on Kazmi 107.1 FM and across the world at 3news.com. Coming up in the next 30 minutes.

0: Post flood mitigation task force to demolish all structures found in waterways following recent flooding, claiming 34 lives.
1: In accordance with applicable laws and directives of the appropriate civil authorities, structures illegally erected within waterways or that pose an immediate danger to public safety and flood mitigation efforts may be removed where necessary.
0: We'll bring you more on that following that press conference some minutes ago. Also, Cocoa Board releases 2.6 billion Ghana cedis to licensed buying companies to pay cocoa farmers across all cocoa growing regions. And much later on the program, Ghana faces looming shortage of HIV test kit. We'll also bring you an update ahead of the Black Stars match later tonight, actually dawn from 1:30 a.m.

0: thank you very much for joining us this afternoon. The National Post Flood Mitigation Task Force says it will demolish all structures found in waterways and drain systems as it begins its work following Monday's devastating floods. The floods have so far claimed 34 lives. Addressing the press a while ago, Brigadier General Foster Okayeboa, the Director General Joint Operations of the Ghana Armed Forces and the leader of the task force, said assemblies have also been charged to play their role. First, let's listen to Brigadier General Okayeboa as he spelt out the composition of the task force and their responsibilities.
1: The Anti-Flood Task Force, which is now the Post-Flood Mitigation Committee, Early Warning Committee, Sanitation and Health Committee, Relief and Donations Committee, and Emergency Communications Committee. As an immediate demonstration of the government's commitment to the welfare of affected communities, His Excellency the President has committed 350 million Ghana cedis to support emergency relief, recovery, and flood mitigation interventions. Government has further directed that the Ghana Armed Forces lead the operational component of the mitigation effort. This will be done in collaboration with the relevant agencies under the Ministry of Water Resources, Works and Housing, the National Disaster Management Organization, the Metropolitan Municipal and District Assemblies, the Ghana Police Service, the Ghana National Fire Service, the Ghana Health Service, the Environmental Protection Agencies, private sector organizations, and other relevant stakeholders. The nationwide cleanup and recovery exercise will focus on restoring public safety, improving sanitation, and preventing secondary disasters such as outbreaks of cholera.

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1: Structures illegally erected within waterways or that pose an immediate danger to public safety and flood mitigation efforts may be removed where necessary. The Metropolitan Municipal and District Assemblies have also been directed to organize and clean up and lead cleanup exercises within their respective jurisdictions in support of the national operation. Their efforts will complement those of the Ghana Armed Forces and other security agencies to ensure that all affected communities receive the required attention. The government is particularly grateful to the numerous private sector organizations that have responded positively to the national appeal by voluntarily providing heavy equipment, technical expertise, and logistics to support the exercise. The government commends this demonstration of patriotism and corporate social responsibility and encourages other organizations to support this important national endeavor. In addition, equipment acquired under the District Road Improvement Program is being mobilized to augment ongoing operations across affected areas.
2: He also is asking the cooperation of the general public as the task force embarks on this urgent national exercise.
1: The public is advised that portions of routes may experience temporary traffic diversions or restricted access while the cleanup and engineering works are underway. Residents are therefore urged to fully cooperate with personnel on the ground and to comply with all traffic management and safety instructions issued by the security agencies. Owners and occupiers of structures located within waterways, drainage reservations, and other environmentally sensitive areas are further urged to cooperate with relevant authorities to facilitate the execution of this critical national assignment. The government remains committed to ensuring that all actions undertaken during the exercises are carried out professionally, humanely, and in accordance with Ghana's laws. Members of the public are also encouraged to support the operation by keeping drains free from refuse and other obstructions, avoiding indiscriminate dumping of waste, reporting blocked drains, damaged bridges, and dangerous structures to the appropriate authorities, observing public health advisories issued by the Ghana Health Services, and cooperating fully with officials conducting the exercise. The government assures the public that this operation forms part of a broader national flood resilience strategy that is under implementation.
2: And you heard there Brigadier General Foster Okai Yaboa. He is in charge of the National Post-Flood Mitigation Task Force and also Director General Joint Operations of Ghana Armed Forces. Let's speak to Engineer Prince Cass Avotri. He's Executive Secretary, Substructural Division, Ghana Institution of Engineering. Good afternoon to you, sir. Thank you for joining us.
3: Good afternoon. A very good day for all your listeners.
2: I believe that you monitored that press conference held some minutes ago by the Brigadier General, of course, plus the boss of the Garrett project as well. What are your own preliminary thoughts on what they shared with us?
3: Yes, I think what they shared with us was, as part of our statement we issued at Ghana Institute of Engineering, that the things we need to do in the next 6 to 18 months, and then we also highlighted the things we need to do within 72 hours. So yes, some of the things that they highlighted we'll be doing, it's a step in the right direction in the short term.
2: A major thing that the Brigadier General said was the demolition of structures within waterways and drain systems. How do you foresee that happening?
3: Well, for a start, I think if all those structures are termed as illegal structures or they don't have permits, and then they find themselves in those reserve areas or Ramsar sites or waterway catchment areas, and they are within law, they have the remit to carry out the demolition, to clear out the

0: So the masses or the entire country does not get the repercussions of that. So on that regard, so I think it's also a good way to do things in a short form.
1: I'm thinking of a possible challenge that could arise. You have institutions that give permit to builders and developers. How do we go about those individuals or companies that may have permits, and yet later the government is coming in to say we're demolishing because you built in waterways? Those who give the permission should have told them that ahead of time.
0: Yes. So for a start, if someone have a permit to build in those areas, then that means those structures are, in quotes, legal to be in those areas. But I don't think all the structures that are in the waterway have permit to handle some of these things. So what we are saying is that the majority that are around, which it will not be difficult to execute, have a demolition order to execute them, the ones to, I think, I'm sure there are laws or there are procedures that can go through to have even permanent permit buildings or buildings that have permit or have the legal requirement to be there. I'm sure our legal framework will help to be able to address that. If there's a need for a compensation fine, if we do go through that, the law stipulates, and if it finds out that you can also use the law to regularize it, so that's also another thing we should look out for. And I must say, any person that also helps in giving permit to it, areas that we are not supposed to be giving permits to, in the law should also go after them.
1: In our fight against illegal mining, we've had a lot of calls for the government to involve military. We've seen military operations before. How do you think the involvement of the military in this fight would help deal with the problem?
0: I think that's becoming the new normal for us to have the military help us in terms of dealing with internal issues. But we are here already, so, and I think with regards, in terms of equipment and expertise, they are one of the renowned forces to have both equipment and expertise. And now, in these two situations, in terms of the illegal mining and what we also call the illegal activities in our infrastructure space, although they are similar in nature, the incentives are quite different. So this one should be quite easier to execute.
1: What will be your expectations moving forward?
0: Moving forward, I think we need to, all of us as citizens, we also need to also help police the system. So if you find structures, find out, you need to wait to where, for example, in waterways and places that they are not supposed to be treated, and we see it, we should be able to expose and shed light into individuals that have decided to compromise all of us on safety by granting permits. This structure to find itself into, we should hold people accountable. And we should also enforce the law. Like I said, the laws are enough. This should also help us to be able to be steadfast so that we can execute the law. Then majority of our citizens and our populace will not suffer at the behest of a few.
1: Engineer, thank you very much for speaking to us.
0: Thank you very much.
1: And you heard the engineer, Prince Kasavotri. He's the Executive Secretary, Substructural Division, Ghana Institution of Engineering. Now, beyond the tragic loss of lives and widespread damage to infrastructure, this week's devastating floods have dealt a major blow to thousands of small businesses across the country. From market traders and shop owners to artisans and food vendors, many have lost goods, equipment, and their primary source of income after flood water swept through homes and business premises. For many entrepreneurs, the road to recovery could be long and costly, raising concerns about livelihoods, business continuity, and the broader impact on Ghana's economy. Well, the government has announced a 350 million Ghana Cedi relief package to support flood victims and recovery efforts. Many business owners are hoping some of that assistance will help them rebuild. To assess the extent of the damage and, of course, discuss what support businesses urgently need, I'm joined by the president of the Ghana Union of Traders Associations, Guta Clement Boateng. Mr. Boateng, if you can hear me, good afternoon to you. Thank you very much for joining us.
2: Good afternoon, and thank you for having me.
1: How extensive has the damage been from the reports you have received from your members?
2: Yes, as we are all aware, those rains that happened last Sunday, which, you know, rained till the next morning and even in the afternoon, has caused a very devastated problem to all Ghanaians, and traders are no exception. Well, after the traders, after the rainfall, I had to, you know, seek information from my members and find out those who have been affected. Luckily, people at Makola were not affected. People at Okaishi were not affected. People at Kantamantu were not affected. People at Opera Square were not affected. But people at or traders at Abosokai were some of the traders were affected, and are still, you know, counting their losses. So what I've asked them to do is to compile their names, and then since we are aware that the government, you know, has come out with some monies, you know, to be given to those that are affected, when I'm able to get that names, I will then get in touch with the authorities and then see the modalities that they are going, you know, to use to disperse the money, so that my members also can benefit. What we have also is also let us have those who have the names of those who have taken some facilities from the banks, and if we are able to collate those names, then we will get in touch with the banks and see if they can, you know, reschedule their payment for them. And so basically, this is what we have done so far. But if we want to talk about the rains itself and what authorities have been doing so far, we think the authorities have not done enough, especially with the Office of the Land Use and Special Planning Authority, because they are those who are responsible for management and then settlement of people in Ghana. And before one builds, you know, one has to go to their offices in the district assembly, you know, to get permit before you are able to put up whatever building that you want to, you know, put up. But we think over the years, they've not been proactive. And if we want to apportion blame, you know, to those who have allowed this race to be devastating, I think the Land Use and Special Planning Authority will not be, you know, exempted. So we think it's about time that government take pragmatic steps, you know, to correct this perennial flooding, because this issue has been occurring every year.
1: Indeed.
2: And we don't understand why, you know, up to now successive governments have not been able, you know, to come out with solutions, you know, to deal with this situation once and for all.
1: Well, a while ago, we saw the flood post-flood mitigation task force addressing us, indicating that structures within waterways, which really contribute massively to flooding as well, will be demolished as the task force begins working. But I want to find out from you. Yes, you did say that you're now taking a list of individuals whose businesses have been affected. Can you tell us, based on your interaction with the traders, for instance, how much already has been lost and which categories? Because I know in Abosokai, which is one of the places you mentioned, there are different kinds of businesses there. If you can tell us the categories of businesses affected, and so far you can put a cost to it in terms of how much has been lost.
2: Well, to quantify the cost will be a little bit problematic for me. But as you are aware, Abosokai is notable for vehicle spare parts, and that is what we have been, you know, doing here. Even though there are some little shops within our space that, you know, sells other items, there are some people who are here for food, like the chobas and sellers, and then some small shops also that sells provisions and you know, other stuff. But basically, Abosokai is the place for for spare parts and all those, you know, who lost some of their goods, you know, had to be with a spare part. But in terms of quantification of the amount that, you know, has been lost, that will be a little bit of a problem to me.
1: When should we expect, in 30 seconds, you to present perhaps the list to the committee in charge of distributing the relief to victims?
2: Oh, I'm sure by next week we should be able, you know, to finish with the coalition and then get in touch with the authorities and see the modalities that we are going to use as far as the disbursement is concerned.
1: Mr. Boateng, thank you very much for speaking to us.
2: Thank you for having me.
1: And you have the president of the Ghana Union of Traders Associations, Guta Clement Boateng. You're still here on the Midday News on Shree FM 92.7. When we come back, we'll bring you some more. Stay with us.
3: Freezer, yeah, the Abba. Adam of what the Abba? A freezer. Adamba, a crafty man here. Adamo, Adama, Adama, Metamoswa, my sorry. Canino, Wabo Moasia. I do fresh from Robium, you know me, and San Lassa 9. I don't know what to do with the Abbas here. Adam of what you have come when we say, yeah, the Adroba Cope, a machine for your beer, high technology. I could for freezer, but. When Kwan and once open your 15 letters, you are Fugum, what's your no Fugum? Who the bus here? If you be in your bus, you have what you say over Timono. Then we sure say, Omen Shon Tassia, then what's enough for now? Freezer, Umpo and up a day, Freezer,
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1: 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Our vegetable farmers in the Anglonga district of the Volta region are in despair as floodwaters take over their farms. Several hectares of onion and shallot beds have been submerged as farmers who cultivate land along the Keta Lagoon battle the increasing water levels due to recent rains. Faisal Abdul Idrisu brought us this report earlier.
6: Farms in Tegbi, Achubo and many others along the Keta Lagoon have not been spared the devastating floods that have ravaged communities in the Anglonga district in the last few days. Thousands of onion and shallot beds have been submerged in the flood waters, forcing an early harvest.
7: I'm forced to
6: harvest the shallots at this point because of the floods. I planted wheat, and so I should be harvesting at the end of July. Now, in this situation, I can't even sell them because they are not mature. The affected farmers say they will not be able to recover their investment as others lament the rising water levels will affect the production cycle.
8: More than 50.
9: The water level across the affected areas keep rising. The farms have been submerged, homes taken over by the floods. But the question is, what is the solution to all of this? Residents believe that the opening of the flood control gate at Haveji to allow the excess water from the lagoon to move into the sea would be an ultimate answer.
6: The Anglonga and Keta areas form one of Ghana's primary vegetable hubs. While exact figures are not known, they produce hundreds of tons of shallots, tomatoes, onion, and pepper on a regular basis. If things persist, the resulting effect will be a shortfall in local production of these vegetables.
9: These shallots should be harvested after July. This cannot enter any market for sale, and so definitely they are going to make losses. Authorities in the Keta South, Keta and the Anglonga district are saying that they have decided to proceed with the opening of the flood control gate at Haveji. And essentially, once that is done, the flood workers here on the farms would recede.
1: Faisal Abdul Idrisu brought us that report from the Volta region. The Ghana Cocoa Board has released 2.6 billion Ghana cedis to licensed buying companies to facilitate prompt payments to cocoa farmers across the country's cocoa growing regions. The board says approximately 1.4 billion Ghana cedis of the amount has been earmarked to settle outstanding balances owed to farmers whose cocoa was previously purchased on credit. In a statement, Cocoa Board said it has disbursed a total of 34.52 billion Ghana cedis to licensed buying companies since the start of the 2025-2026 cocoa season for onward payment to farmers. The board added that it is working closely with the licensed buying companies to ensure all affected farmers receive their outstanding payment. Cocoa Board also said that monitoring mechanisms have been put in place to ensure the funds are paid only to farmers who are legitimately owed. For thousands of Ghanaians, an HIV test is more than a medical procedure. It is the first step toward treatment, hope, and a healthy future. But that lifestyle, lifeline could soon be at risk as the country faces a looming shortage of HIV testing kit. Sarah Pinkrow with our health desk filed this report.
7: Every day, people across the country walk into health facilities hoping for answers after possible exposure to HIV during pregnancy or as part of routine medical care. For many, a simple test provides reassurance. For others, it opens the door for life-saving treatment before the virus can cause serious harm. That opportunity, however, may soon become limited. The Global Fund Country Coordinating Mechanism, CCM, is warning that Ghana's supply of oral and blood-based HIV testing kits could run out by the end of July 2026. According to its Vice President, Ernest Amwabi Otten, the shortage threatens to interrupt early diagnosis, delay treatment for newly infected persons, and weaken efforts to control the spread of HIV.
10: The Global Fund cycle runs for a three-year period. So what normally happens is that governments would ask the Global Fund to pay for the first 2 years, and then in the last year, they'll bring in their contribution. But unfortunately, this year, as we speak, we're already more than halfway into the year, and the government contribution has not come. At the central medical stores level, the information we have is that as we speak, we have less than 1 month stock. And once there was no plan in place to quickly procure these test kits, we are very much concerned.
7: He fears that without adequate testing commodities, many people living with HIV may remain unaware of their status, increasing the risk of late diagnosis and continual transmission within communities.
10: The free primary health care should be able to take into consideration some of these concerns that we have so that the commodities that we need, government can budget for them as part of the free primary healthcare initiative. And then also the uncapping of the NHIL, we are hoping that the funds that it will generate, we will get some of these funds to be able to buy these commodities.
7: The president of the Network of Persons Living with HIV, Togbe Alusobe, tells us some facilities are already recording shortages of ART.
1: Sarah Penko brought us that report and we'll bring you the full one later in. Before we go, Ghana's Black Stars are back in knockout action at the FIFA World Cup as they take on Colombia in a high-stakes round of 32 clash. Victory will secure a place in the round of 16 where Switzerland awaits. Kickoff is 1:30 a.m. Ghana time on Saturday with Black Stars coach Carlos Quiroz coming up against his former team Colombia in what promises to be an intriguing tactical battle as he looks to lead Ghana into the last 16. And of course, you can trust us on all our platforms, TV3 right here on 3FM, Onua TV, Onua FM, to bring you all that you need to know ahead of the game. Just stay tuned in. And that's it for the Midday News here on 3FM 92.7. My name is Beatrice Edu. Thank you very much for joining us this afternoon. Enjoy the rest of your holiday. 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

0: When malaria strikes your home, it strikes everything. 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
1: Freezer, yeah, diaba. Adam of what diaba? A freezer. Adamba, a cuffosiman shia. Adamo, Adama, Adama, Betimoswa, my sorry. Canino, Wobo Moasia. I do fresh from Nubium, Unumi, and San Lass and Nine. I tell what we diaba say. Adam of what you have for what we say. Yet you do bacope, a machine for your beer. Hi, technology. I go for freezer, ba. Wimkwa. And once open your 15 letters. You have fugum, what you are not fugum. Who the boss here? If you be in your boss, you have what you say, over Timono. Then when you sure say, who mentioned Tassia? Then what send up for now? Freezer, umpa went up a day. Freezer,
2: Tassia, a basson do so among Ammoniaj.
1: Omtina me, Miwasika, Omtina me, but you may never be some doom. Adama, without Adama, no, Adama, you can't.
3: Benya Adama West Africa for Jubu, a baby bear, a tongue cry, a way Jew. I say, Kayona King Kai in Choya, a way a dream.
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1: Are you feeling Irie? All right, make we answer them now. Sure, original.
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2: Greetings in the name of the Most High, Jah Rastafari. This is Neville Garrick speaking to you. The first time here, Black Rasta. I say, who that? Them say he's a taxi driver. Well, yeah. Love this brother because he's the most conscious man me here so far in Ghana. If you have another one more Rasta conscious than Black Rasta, make I Neville Garrick know for Jah live.
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0: You don't know the hottest show in the city right now. And B80, me say what?
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1: Ya waleta matamsanga.

0: far as near.
1: At long last, the battle has ended. 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
0: Rastafari, ever living, ever faithful, ever sure, Selassie I the first, Rastafari.
1: We must realize that from now on we are no more a colonial, but a free and independent people. Today, from now on, there is a new African in the world. That new African is ready to fight his own battle and show that after all, the black man is capable of managing his own affairs. Yeah.

Rastafari, Rastafari, Rastafari. Oh, and I Father who art in Zion, hallowed be thy name, thy kingdom come, thy will be done on earth as it is in Zion. Give I and I this day, I and I daily bread, and forgive I and I trespasses, as I and I forgive them who trespass against I and I. Lead I and I not into no temptation, but deliver I and I from evil, for thine is the kingdom, the power, and the glory, for ever and ever. Joy.

peace upon the walls of Babylon. Ever I will escape judgment in this time where twos and threes meeting in the name of the Most High Jah. If Jah never build up your house, the builder I go build it in vain. Same way, if Jah never watch upon your house, the watchman I go watch it in vain. The name of the Lord is a strong tower, and the righteous run into it and them is safe. Many are the afflictions of the righteous, but Jah shall deliver him from all of them. I and I give thanks and Isis unto your name, King of Kings, and Lord of Lords, the conquering lion of the tribe of Judah. Amasa Yahuda, Yahuda, Amasa.

Beer Tanahistalina Bashante Shante Shante Shanti Kedemawe Gromabe Ate La E. Yeah, my respect was that was respect picking and dart and every living thing will dwell upon the surface of this earth. Yes, my name Black Rasta. I am your master Rasta Blaster with a thing called a hereban blend, running from now till the top of the Iowa tree. When I am on set you free like a bird from out of the cage pan a tree. I will give thanks and I say unto that name that is greater than every other name. And with the mention of that name, every knee of a bow in shame. This is the hereban blend. And today is a holiday right here in Ghana. It is to honor all work.

in the man. Today is Friday, the 3rd day of July 2026. Oh, what a day today is. I'm most excited to be here. I love it. On holidays like this, my brother, my sister, when you are at home listening to quality reggae music, the definition of radio. I want to say welcome to the best radio show in the world. No two ways about them, Tinderman. Several years of experience.

0: Now, today is Friday, the 3rd day of July 2026. It's been 184 days since the year began on the Gregorian calendar. We are left with 181 days more to the end of the year. This is the 27th week of the year and the 27th Friday of the year. Today is celebrated around the world as VI Emancipation Day. Now, every year on July the 3rd, the U.S. Virgin Islands light up with the spirit of VI Emancipation Day. Now, this vibrant holiday marked a defining moment in 1848 when Governor Peter von Scholten.
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0: Freed enslaved people in the Danish West Indies. Now the U.S. Virgin Islands is a day filled with reflection and joy, celebrated just 1 day before America's Independence Day, linking two powerful stories of freedom. My brother, my sister, today is Virgin Islands Emancipation Day, simply called VI Emancipation Day. Today is also International Plastic Bag Free Day. Do you still use plastic bags? Do you know it's one of the causes of flooding right in Accra and beyond? Please think about this deeply and make sure that you run away from all these things. My brother, my sister, plastic bags are not the best. Plastic bags are terrible. My brother, my sister, better use paper bags. No two ways about them, take them on. My brother, my sister, plastic bag pollution is a global catastrophe and sadly it is a man-made one. Did you know that approximately 500 billion plastic bags are used on a global scale? Just think about how many of these bags will end up littered all over the planet. This is having an extremely detrimental effect on the environment, wildlife, and indeed human health. Now, the marine ecosystem in particular is suffering immensely as a result of plastic pollution. 31 species of marine mammals are known to have ingested marine plastic, whilst other 100 species of seabirds have ingested plastic artifacts. Over 250 species have become entangled in plastic, while entanglement rates of approximately 8% have been discovered in some sea lion and sea species. This pollution is also extremely dangerous because it is leading to the transportation of invasive species, which can have a catastrophic influence on biodiversity. We are now immune from we are not immune from the impact of plastics. Plastic particles in the ocean attract toxins, which in turn affects us as the toxins enter the food chain. International Plastic Bag Free Day is indicated as such. Stay away from that and stay away from all the trouble and keep the planet, make it a better place. Keep it safe and sound. International Plastic Bag Free Day is dedicated to highlighting awareness about these and every real and pressing issues brought about by the most popular of disposable carrying devices. Yes, let's promote International Plastic Bag Free Day. Yes, and let's also promote environmental conservation by encouraging us all to stay away from the use of plastic bags and instead look for more eco-friendly alternatives like the paper bags. My brother, my sister, reduce, reuse, and recycle. My brother, my sister, we have to ban plastic bag use in Ghana and use paper bags. No two ways about them, Tinderman. As it stands right now, even in Ghana, we don't know how to say plastic bag. We say rubber bag. My brother, my sister, there's no rubber in plastic. It is plastic and not rubber. Think about it, my brother, my sister. This is the Here Band Blend. And my name is certainly Black Rasta, Ghana's number one, Africa's finest. What else can I say? What else can I do but to just say thank you so much? I'm going to be giving you serious entertainment today. We'll go a little bit into history. We'll do a little bit of speaking truth to power. And it's going to be totally beautiful. I'm loving the vibe. Good afternoon to you, Nyama. is right here in the studio. My brother, my sister, thank you so much, Nyama, for coming around.

Bob Franklin, alongside his able assistant, one Richard J. and an AKA AKKB. Love and respect to the man called Joe Solution. Big up man like Ike, Steven Della, alongside Boss, Seth Agbaiza. My name is Certainly Black Rasta. And when I was supposed to be here to do the streaming, today she's not here. So it's without streaming today. My name Black Rasta. Today being Friday, we know so many people will be going to the mosque, and I'm talking.

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Of course, Adama. It's all about listening, learning, and delivering. No Adama, no Kuya, and you know that already. Catch me again on Monday between 12:30 and 3, as the Big Belly DJ is already in the house. DJ Abiam, champion Big Belly. Oh my God, have mercy. And you know what Abiam can do? He gives you the best. Oh my God, have mercy. He will rock you till you can't take it anymore. My brother, my sister. Mr. Massive is the producer. And you know, with Mr. Massive, you can't go wrong. And of course, Trigmatic. He's been in traffic for the past 8 hours. He's now here with a shiny pot belly. Upper traffic, oh. Unipan upper traffic.

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9: In the name of Jesus. Let us pray. Father, please walk with us through the bad times as well as the good. May we be heard and understood from the suburbs to the hood. May you judge us by our hearts and not by our mistakes. And see that we get our breakthrough, however long that it takes. May you fill that void in our souls. May we lay our fears to rest. But there's no way we can live for Jesus when we're living in the flesh. So I pray that you allow our spirits to be born, grow strong, move on, know right from wrong.

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1: Is AEC on this one, and you can choose to call today's show a party drive. Myself and the family are all ready. We've been here enjoying the music as well. Big thank you to DJ Abiam. In a bit, I'm going to jump into a conversation with some of the queens from GMB. Today is a holiday, and when I was coming, so I actually went somewhere and then came here. And the guys don't even know why it's a holiday. They don't know what it's all about. So I'm going to share that information with you. Let me allow this music to end, and then I will commence my conversation with these beautiful queens.

0: Like I said earlier, today's conversation is going to be about beauty and brains and culture and even more. I can see one of my guests struggling with the headphones. I'll help you fix it. Yes, you're doing well. That's how it's done. Maybe we should be. We're going to talk about GMB, and anytime GMB is coming, ladies get super excited. I mean, it's a moment to showcase not just beauty, but culture, tradition, and the brains behind some of our great beauties. The concept of beauty is so special. It's so intriguing. I don't know how God made it, but if you study it, which I have, it's very complex. But that's not what we're going to talk about today. A lot of women ask me, you know, now we've heard that you are with Media General, how can we be part of GMB? We all want to. I also want to find out from the girls, first of all. I mean, pardon me, I hear women don't like to be addressed as girls. So should I say women or ladies? Queens. Okay, queens. Hey, Charlie. Queens. So I've got with me Selom, who is the winner, or was the winner for 2023 GMB. And I've also got Nayele, who was the runner-up.
1: Yeah.
0: Are you you're the first or second runner-up? First runner-up of the competition. Same year.
1: Yes.
0: Well, before I get into how you get on board and all of that, let me ask, how has it been after being winners?
1: It's been amazing.
0: It's been amazing.
1: Yeah, it's been exciting.
0: Does it come with freebies, free things?
2: Oh, yes, absolutely.
1: Definitely. Always.
0: Wow.
1: Always.
0: Share with us some of the exciting moments, some of the things that, you know, maybe before and then after.
1: Before the competition.
0: Before the competition. I mean, I know that before the competition, you probably would be Selom. And you probably would have still chased other things. So it doesn't take anything away from you. But being a queen also adds up extra stuff. So I want us to talk about the extra stuff.
1: Yes,
0: you know,
1: yes.
0: Do people open doors for you?
1: Yes,
0: share some of those things with us.
1: So before Ghanaians Were Beautiful, you know, you didn't, you're not a queen, so you're not being treated. Even your region, people, when they see your friends, they are seeing you as like a, you know, normal person and all of that.
0: Normal.
1: Yeah, but after the competition, you know, when I went to my hometown, people are even scared to touch you. Like, they're when they see you, they are shivering, they are shaking because they've seen you on TV, you've done all of this amazing thing on TV, and then they're like, okay, now you're a superhero.
0: Wow.
1: You can't even touch you. That whole feeling, it's so amazing. People, you know, calling you for events, your chiefs, you go in and then meet people, your MPs, your regional ministers. So on a normal day, I wouldn't get a chance to meet them.
0: These
1: but
0: people.
1: After GMB, I got opportunity to, meet my people. And I was witness too as a queen mother in my town.
0: Oh, wow.
1: Yes, please.
0: Wow. Congratulations.
1: Yes.
0: Nayele, is it the same for you?
2: Yes, absolutely. Now, everywhere you pass, you are identified. You know, people immediately know who you are. Sometimes, even when you are trying to hide. You know, before Ghana's Most Beautiful, of course, you can pass anywhere, you can do anything. But now, oh my God, there was a time I traveled even to the Eastern region. I wanted a getaway, you know, somewhere coded. I just got to the reception. Everyone's like, oh, Queen Ayele. I'm like, oh my God, my cover is blown. So now, everywhere you go, you are identified. And people obviously give you the queen treatment because people know that, oh, she's a queen, you know. Oh, do you need anything? Can I do this for you? Also, so let's talk about the brands reaching out to you. People reaching out to you, they want to make outfits for you, they want you to model for their brands, they want to, like, the freebies.
0: And it comes with money as well.
2: Oh, it does. It does. Like, sometimes you're just doing like a photo shoot for a day and you are being paid just to come and smile for the camera.
0: I love that.
2: So it came with a lot of goodies. Yeah.
0: Okay, now let's come to 2026. I mean, we also want to make way for other queens, and I'm sure you're excited about that. Absolutely. I mean, because being at the top and giving room for others to join you is a beautiful thing.
2: Yeah.
0: So when is the Ghana's Most Beautiful audition beginning?
1: Okay. So it's beginning on the 8th.
2: Yes, on the 8th of July. That's the
0: 8th of July.
2: One. Yes.
0: That's just a few days from now.
2: Yeah. 8th of July, the first one. Then
1: at Takoradi.
2: Takoradi, yes.
1: Bikini
2: Hotel. Yes. Then 12th is at Kumasi.
1: Okay, yes. 12 is on.
0: All right, so let's take it again. Mm-hmm. On the 8th, there's an audition at Takrade. Which of the hotels you mentioned?
1: Miklin is for Kumasi. That one I know.
0: Miklin is on the 12th.
2: No, I'm sorry. We need to make a correction.
0: Please do.
2: So on the 8th of July, we would be having it at Kumasi, which is a Miklin hotel.
0: Okay, Miklin hotel.
2: Yes, Kumasi on the 8th of July. Then on the 10th of July, Western Serene Hotel.
0: Western Serene Hotel in Takrade. Yes, so on the 8th is in Kumasi, Miklin Hotel.
2: Right. Yes.
0: And then on the 10th,
2: Western Serene Hotel
0: in Takrade.
2: Absolutely.
0: Wow.
2: Then on the 12th, the Ogboro one.
1: Accra,
2: here on my land.
0: Wow.
2: TV3 premises.
0: Okay.
1: Yeah, and then it's 8 a.m., right?
2: Yes, 8 a.m. Yes. Everywhere.
0: Okay, great. Yeah. 8 a.m. Yes. I mean, we hear that GMB is 20 years.
1: Yes. Clock is for GMB.
2: Yeah, period.
0: So if GMB is 20 years, obviously it's going to be a grand one this year.
2: Yeah.
0: What are some of the prizes that
1: very juicy.
0: The queens are going to get? Share the juice with us.
1: If you're winning this year, you are getting 200,000 Ghana cedis.
0: 200,000.
1: 200,000.
2: It's nowhere close to what anyone has had for the past 19
1: years.
2: Wow. Not even close.
0: Yeah, I mean, 200,000 is a lot.
1: Yes. You get a brand new car.
2: Yeah.
0: You get after the 200.
1: Yes.
0: You get a car.
1: A brand new car. Yeah. SUV. It's not a small.
0: Why don't they do
2: Tier rubber.
0: GMB for men.
1: For men.
2: Ghana's most handsome.
0: GMH, thank you.
1: After the car, you get a brand new crown.
0: Wow. Yeah, is the crown changing?
1: Yes. Everything is new.
2: With something character. But when you hear it, it will break your head.
1: Is it 18 carats? Like that. 18 carats of gold.
0: So there's an 18 carat gold crown. There's a car. There's 200,000 CDs.
2: You get a pair of gold jewelry. Like original gold
1: jewelry. You get to get a master's scholarship.
2: Yes, master's scholarship.
0: Wow. Hey, then this year, we are really...
1: Yeah. We are not done, though. You get to travel abroad. Yes. Fully sponsored.
2: Fully sponsored. And you know what? Now we are going international. So you get to represent the whole of Ghana on the Miss Earth platform.
0: Wow.
1: And also you get to sign a brand deal for a whole year with one of the sponsors on the show.
2: And so GMB does not work with any brand, you know, authentic brand. So being a brand ambassador, that's huge.
0: Well, you guys have actually stirred up the excitement.
1: Yes.
0: And I'm sure very soon some of my female friends will start asking me how do we get on. I mean, how much does the Queen's form cost? I
1: know
0: you have to take a form.
2: Yes, 100
1: cedis.
0: Just 100 cedis.
1: And you can get 200,000 Ghana cedis. Yes. A lot.
2: Like how?
0: This one is better than sports bet. This is just like
2: shots
0: sports
2: fired.
0: Bet.
2: Shots fired.
0: And unfortunately, in Ghana, you cannot say that you identify as a woman. If you're a man, you can't join.
2: We don't do that here.
0: So just 100 CDs.
2: Yes, 100 CDs.
0: And where can I get the form?
2: Oh, it's online. So all the artworks on the TV3 platform, you can just scan the code and you get to register.
0: Okay.
2: But also on the day of the auditions, you get some at the venue.
0: Okay.
2: I mean, that's what I even did. I came to register at the premises.
0: Okay.
2: The dress code is very important.
0: Give us the dress code.
2: Yes, you have to come with your GTP mini skirt and a white top. Yeah, tank top any cute white top you have.
0: It has to be white.
2: It has to be white.
0: Okay.
2: Yeah, victory.
0: Okay.
1: And then a very beautiful heels. Don't wear slipper heel.
2: No.
1: Please don't bring slipper heel. You need to look the part as a queen. If
0: as
1: you put
0: queen.
1: A crown on you at the audition, will it fit you? So you need to come. As prepared.
0: You guys are giving the apple.
1: Yes.
0: You are nice people.
1: And then your hair should not be on your face. It should, hold
2: it
1: your hair back.
2: It should be all over the place. It should be cute. And
1: then your makeup should be very subtle. It should look, presentable.
0: Mm.
1: Yes.
0: There's a question I want to ask. I mean, in recent times, I've been trying to, from about 10 or 15 years ago, I've been trying to apply a lot of things.
2: Yeah.
0: But I've noticed in recent time that the age limit is always at 35. 35. And so, ladies and gentlemen, if you're listening and you are not doing much for yourself and you want to apply for things, please note this, because I know, even for grants, For founders.
2: Yeah.
0: Founders grants, they've given age limits, 35.
2: Yeah, yeah.
0: So is there any age limit for this?
2: Yes. So GMB has always been 18 to 28.
0: Okay.
2: But this year, you know, there's a change because you of the master's scholarship,
0: mm-hmm.
2: it is advised that you should be done with your tertiary level of education and or probably be in your final year where you know that you'll probably be graduating quite soon.
0: So that
2: way you're giving the scholarship is easier for you.
0: Okay.
2: So because of that, we do not know yet because TV3 hasn't confirmed if they're going to extend
1: the age limits
2: because there have been certain concerns. People are saying, oh, some of us have passed the age because, I mean, you are done with school and you're probably working. So are we also allowed? So TV3 hasn't said anything. But what I usually tell people is that just take the shots. Come. You know, if you are deserving of it, you pull through. I'm not sure you'll be judged based on your age.
0: Yes.
2: But you just have to be 18 and above, not
0: 18 and above. I mean, yes. I think that is, I mean, it's between 18 and 30 years.
2: Yeah.
0: And I'm I did it.
2: Oh, there are some people who...
0: There are some age where you cross. I mean, look, it's true. It's not.
2: We are trying to be kind, you know?
0: Nayele, you can't be kind when it comes to systems. Yes, this is a beauty pageant.
2: Yeah.
0: I mean, even if you are 31, 32, think about it. You have a different kind of vein.
1: Hey, Trick, this is like,
0: It's true. It's true. Let me tell you. You can't bypass systems.
1: Okay.
0: It's like being a certain age and going to apply for military. And your health is even at stake.
2: Yeah, it's a stake. Yeah, sure.
0: So I know that women are sensitive to that.
1: Yeah, we are very sensitive to that.
2: To the age topic.
0: But the truth is that at certain ages, you can't do some things.
1: Yeah.
0: You know, so I mean, but is there also other things like educational qualifications?
2: Yes,
1: that's what she said.
0: Because now that you are doing a master's as a prize, then you should have your first degree.
2: You should have your first degree, or you should be in your final year. That after your maybe during your reigning period, you get to, you know, graduate to, you know, just transition into it.
0: Okay, all right. I want us to put out some very concrete details, such as phone numbers that people can call for inquiry and all.
2: Oh, inquiry for the GMB?
0: For the GMB.
2: For GMB, there isn't like an official contact detail, but all you have to do is, at this point, if you want to come for GMB auditions,
1: TV3
2: and you're not following
1: TV3,
2: then I don't know what you're doing.
0: I like that.
2: You have to be turn on your post notifications so that you get every information.
1: Mm-hmm.
2: And if you have any question, just text the account. I mean, there are people handling the account, so I'm sure they can get to you.
0: Okay, I've just received this information that there's a number, actually.
1: Okay.
0: 020-761-9766. 020-761-9766. You can call this number and get all the information that you want. And let's repeat the audition dates again.
2: Okay. 8th July at Micklin Hotel,
0: Kumasi.
2: 10th July at Western Serene Hotel, Takoradi. 12th July at Accra TV3 premises.
1: 8 a.m.
0: Sharp. All right. Nayele, since you are already on the microphone, give us your final word on the auditions and encourage the young people, the young girls who want to be a part of this, why you should be a part of this. I mean, briefly.
2: Okay. So Ghana's Most Beautiful, we all know, is a life-changing platform. It's here to transform your lives and all of that. So it's not only about the prizes and the ultimate crown that we are all eyeing, you know. You have to take the opportunity. Come here. Come and be groomed. You need to be a lady. Right now, if you're a female and you are not a lady, then, I mean, you are out of place in society. So come for the grooming. Come for the experience. Come so that the platform can, you know, transform your life. And also, come with a project because GMB raises queens that are able to, you know, change lives
0: and
2: for the impact. Because most of us, it's been 3 years, but we are still doing the project, you know, with the foundations and all of that. We are right now, there's a flat situation. One person cannot do it, or one foundation cannot do it all. But GMB has built queens that can do all these things. So you come here, you have the platform and you have that title, and you're able to, you know, do a lot for yourself and for your community.
0: Okay.
2: Yeah.
0: Our queen for 2023, Selam.
1: Yes.
0: Give us your final word.
1: Okay, so I want to tell Elisa, if you're coming for the audition, just prepare yourself. You need to address yourself with current issues happening. You need to dress properly. You need to be very confident. You need to be able to articulate your thoughts to the judges. So please come prepared. Don't feel shy. Just come in your numbers and come and be Ghana's most beautiful.
2: And pray. Pray before you come. Don't come with fear and tension because then they just...
0: Pray before you come.
1: Definitely, because they're great. Just carry like this girl, you know, there's something about you.
0: I like that.
2: And with a rainy season, when you're coming, just be careful, you know, be safe and, you know, come.
1: Carry your umbrella.
2: Yes, and come with an extra pair of heels. Because just maybe for situations where heels go
1: definitely
2: from.
1: Come with a pair of heels and then sandals.
2: Yes, extra. So in, just in case something happens to your heels, you have a backup plan. Yes.
0: All right. Okay. Thank you, Queens, so much for your time. But I'm going to keep you here for a little bit. Yes, I want you guys to be a part of my next discussion.
2: Oh, really?
0: Yes, yes. Okay. I am getting one more guest to join you. But you know what? Let's go for a quick musical break. When we come back, it will be time for Easy Talk.
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0: amazing tune. I love it. I know by now you guys know that it's my favorite song. Alright guys, it's also time for Easy Talk, and we've got a very, very interesting, I think it's a funny situation, but I've got Selom, Queen Selom, and Queen Najele, and I've got a brother joining them. And I've got Freddie Brown joining them for the conversation. Let me get straight into today's situation. I won't waste the time. Hi, Easy Talk. I caught my husband taking 500 Ghana cedis from my purse while I watched silently from outside the window. Instead of confronting him, I felt sad that he couldn't just tell me he was struggling. That night, while I slept, I slipped more money into his empty wallet. Oh, that's so thoughtful. That's so sweet. That's sweet. I expected him to say something the next day. Anything. But a whole week has passed and he hasn't mentioned it once. Even though the money is clearly being spent. I'm wondering, is he too proud to say thank you or too ashamed to admit I helped him? Should I bring it up or just let it go? Ladies and gentlemen, it's Easy Talk.
1: Easy Talk, a daily question, your bold opinions. Let's spark some lively discussions on 3FM Drive.
2: Now, the next part is very important.
1: Easy Talk.
2: Send a message.
1: Your voice matters. Join the debate with today's hot question.

0: All right. And so I'll allow my guest to, first of all, enjoy the studio. I think the Queens have already had their feel of that.
1: Yeah.
0: But Freddie is here to have a full chill pill.
2: Exactly.
0: From
2: exactly,
0: the studio.
2: Exactly. Mm-hmm. Exactly. Senior.
0: But guys, this one it's a serious matter.
3: Very, very, very crazy.
0: But also very funny.
3: Yeah. Very funny, actually.
0: Najili,
3: yeah.
0: What's your take on this story, first of all?
3: I feel like a marriage or a relationship that your partner cannot be vulnerable to you or cannot, you know, be open about certain things or is shy about certain things. Obviously, there's a problem in that marriage. It's shaken. But well, my take is that me, personally, if I do something like that, because maybe in that moment it's too huge for the man to be able to discuss with you. And I am kind enough to do what the lady did and you do not acknowledge it. But you are, it's not like you've not seen it. You're clearly spending it. I will collect my money.
0: But you see,
2: how?
0: I mean, this leads me to my next question. What then is the posture of your heart? Because for me, I think that when you're kind, you're kind.
3: Yes, I mean, of course.
0: If I look back at the people who have done me bad, and I decide to pay them back,
2: that will be
0: too much stress for me. It will weigh me down. That's why I'm still a fine man. I don't waste my time on some of the things or gestures you do for people, because the more you wait, the more your heart's broken, or Selom, you don't agree.
3: Oh wait, I'm coming in. Even to what you said, right? I feel like most of the time these things, like if it's dependent, like if you make choices based on the actions of people, it even speaks more of who you are than of the people.
0: True.
3: So I get you. Of course, it's not supposed to be because of that, but you see, with this particular situation, like
0: we
3: are partners. You know, we are supposed. You are the one supposed. I'm not even. I can give you money. You can give me money. I'm not shy about it. So I'll just let you go off and say, okay, maybe you couldn't talk to me, but I gave you the money. Obviously, there isn't a money tree in the house. So you should communicate. I give you some time, you're still not talking. We will address it. So you Selom,
0: I want your take on it, Selom.
4: This thing is I don't know what to talk about. Like, okay, so the story, she saw the husband taking money from her purse and then she didn't say anything. And then later on, she went to, you know, put money. The first question, did he ask you that he doesn't have money?
0: Yes.
4: He didn't tell you that
0: you
4: have having money. You saw him, so you need to confront him. Yeah. I saw you picking money from my bag. Why are you doing that? Because you are my partner. You're supposed to tell me if you are in a bad place, I can help you. Money. But you doing that, it's called stealing. Let's just say it is called stealing, whether it's from your wife or somebody else. Okay, but it's also a flip side to this, because naturally men want to provide, men want to be the head of the family, so you don't want to be vulnerable to their wife and tell them, I don't have money, I don't have this, I don't have that. So for him, I feel that he wants to keep his pride and not to say thank you, because if he does that, he will make the lady maybe become more proud. He feels like he thanking the lady for the money will feel like, oh, I've given up my role as a man in the house. So there are two sides to all of that. As me, Selom, I'm here, dear. That's called stealing. You're stealing my money.
0: It's called stealing.
4: Yeah, you pay back my money.
0: But you see, it's just like, you see, for example, in my house, when I wear clothes, now I've learned to check the pockets before I drop my pants. Because there are times they will come and say, hey, I thought you said you didn't have money. What is this one doing in your pocket? So now, because I don't want trouble, I check my pockets
3: to be very sure.
0: Even that sometimes I forget and you still find some money in there. Should I say that my wife has stole them? They'll show it to you, but they never give it to you.
4: This one, she's showing it to you. Oh, trick, I found this one in your pocket. I thought you don't have money, so I'm keeping it. But this one, you took the money. You didn't even acknowledge that you took money from my purse.
0: That's
4: what the situation. It can't be, because it's your wife. Try to, you know, talk to your wife. You married her. She's your partner. You're able to, excuse my word, slips together and everything. So I mean, you have passed the stage of being shy and all of that. Mm-hmm. If you're in a situation, oh, okay, wifey, oh, no, one, two, three.
2: I don't think okay. I agree with what you're saying.
0: Okay, so Fred, let's hear you.
2: You know, a man will never discuss his finance with a woman.
4: That is absurd.
2: Oh, see, let me be honest with you, Raj. Some real guys, not just about real guys. men actually feel vulnerable, right?
4: Okay.
2: Yeah. They literally feel vulnerable discussing their finance with their women if they don't have it.
0: Mm.
2: It's different if they have it. Those who have it like to brag about it. But those who don't have it, majority

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called out on the general public and other organizations to come give us a helping hand. And of course, they did came. And then, as you can see, cleanup has been done very well. Those black bags over there are the plastic waste we gathered from the beach. The beach is very safe for everyone to come and have fun. I mean, it's a weekend today, Friday, cheering up the Black Stars later on in the night. So yes, everyone can come here.

0: 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It's always brought to you by Sasso Insecticide Spray and Coil, Kum Tum Tum Preco. Coming up next on Ghana Tonight, the military is taking steps to also get into the cleanup after the floods, as Ghana battles the flooding and its impact 4 days on. How much difference will this particular new development regarding the military getting involved in this particular venture be? In fact, we've seen a number of instances now with a clear involvement of the military in a number of interventions. For instance, the construction of the Accra Kumasi Expressway, we've seen the military also take the lead in that regard. Now, we're seeing the Ghana Armed Forces is expected to lead a nationwide post-flood recovery and cleanup exercise following the June 29 flooding. Briefing the media earlier today, the Director General of the Joint Operations of the Ghana Armed Forces, Brigadier General Foster Okai Yeboa, said the military has been tasked with the operational coordination of the recovery exercise under a broader government mitigation program. Take a look.
1: Government has further directed that the Ghana Armed Forces lead the operational component of the mitigation effort. This will be done in collaboration with the relevant agencies under the Ministry of Water Resources, Works and Housing, the National Disaster Management Organization, the Metropolitan Municipal and District Assemblies, the Ghana Police Service, the Ghana National Fire Service, the Ghana Health Service, the Environmental Protection Agencies, private sector organizations, and other relevant stakeholders. The nationwide cleanup and recovery exercise will focus on restoring public safety, improving sanitation, and preventing secondary disasters such as outbreaks of cholera, typhoid, and other waterborne diseases. Particular attention will be given to the removal of refuse, silt, fallen trees, abandoned vehicles, collapsed structures, and other debris obstructing roads, bridges, drains, and waterways. As part of the operation, the Ghana Armed Forces will deploy personnel, engineers, specialized equipment to clear major drains, streams, rivers, and other critical waterways. In accordance with applicable laws and directives of the appropriate civil authorities, structures illegally erected within waterways or that pose an immediate danger to public safety and flood mitigation efforts may be removed where necessary. The Metropolitan Municipal and District Assemblies have also been directed to organize and lead cleanup exercises within their respective jurisdictions in support of the national operation.